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1: 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A longtime Jackson Police Department Assistant Chief Wendell Watts has been dismissed by new Chief Rashal Brackney. Watts, who served since 2023 and previously helped lead a drop in homicides, says he hopes the department continues its progress despite his departure. Hinds County District Attorney Jody Owens has pleaded guilty to a federal conspiracy charge and resigned ahead of his bribery trial in Jackson. Owens admitted in court he was guilty and said stepping down was best for his family and the district attorney's office. His sentencing is set for October 15th and he faces up to 5 years in prison. Amazon Prime members have until July 27th to file a claim in a $2.5 billion settlement. Eligible customers who say they were misled into signing up for Prime or had trouble canceling could receive up to $51. The settlement stems from an FTC lawsuit over Amazon Prime's enrollment and cancellation practices. With the News Flash, I'm Trey Westerberg, News Talk 1180 AM and 96.9 FM, WJNT.
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6: 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Starting tonight, a heat advisory is in effect until tomorrow morning. Mostly clear skies with a low around 77. Tomorrow brings a chance of showers and thunderstorms. Sunny with a high near 96. Later Wednesday night, a chance of showers and thunderstorms continues, mostly clear with a low around 75. Currently, it's 93 in thunderstorms. I'm Bill Banks with your weather flash.
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1: All right. We'll get to Sister Marie in a moment. 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Maybe the HVAC kicked out. Maybe had a flat tire. Who knows what? 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
4: Hi, great to have you. Thanks. I appreciate you stopping by. Hot week for the Supreme Court. Some really, really stupid decisions by the Supreme Court. Some that made sense, that were very obvious. In fact, I think the whole Title IX thing was a 9-0 Supreme Court ruling, which only made sense. Yes, a state can say boys can't be in girls' sports. Duh. Doy. I mean, give me a break. Chip Roy chimed in today. He was talking to somebody who worked in the actual Biden administration when it came to the border or sanctuary city policy or something. And again, he just lets her have it. I don't understand why it's legal for a state or a county or a town or a township or city, why they can make some ruling that we're just not going to help enforce any federal law. The federal law is the law of the land. I'm not really sure I understand why anybody who calls themselves a government official or a law enforcement officer has the right to say, eh, not today. Here's Chip Roy.
5: With all due respect, Ms. Pierce, you were working under the previous administration, if I remember correctly, with safe mobility offices. Safe mobility offices. Now, these were offices that were directed and designated towards helping people move through our security system to get to the United States, to end run the processes along the way, to exploit asylum laws, to exploit parole laws in order to funnel people into the United States. That was precisely what was happening in the previous administration. We know this to be true. And then to sit here and listen to this exchange about what we're doing with our resources really strikes me as pretty hypocritical, given the extent to which we have dangerous people in the United States that have been killing innocent Americans because the previous administration and the people who worked for it were working directly, specifically, to end run the laws of the United States, putting the dangerous people on the streets that resulted in the death of Ms. Gorman's daughter and Mr. Abraham's family.
4: I mean, you got to let them have it. But also, let me just say this right up front. Just like with Mike Lee, who I like a lot. I like Chip Roy a lot. I know him. He's my congressman right now. He won't be after November because he's not running for re-election. It's a lot of tough talk. From Lawler, too. A lot of tough talk. Where's it getting us? Are we solving the problem of illegal aliens here, hiding in sanctuary cities and states? Killing, raping, stealing, just doing something illegal, whatever it happens to be, driving drunk, running people over. I mean, am I missing something? Tough talk. What does that mean? Do something. You've got the control of the House. You've got the control of the Senate. Pass a bill that says sanctuary cities are illegal. Cities and states will cooperate with federal law. Why is that so hard? I mean, it should be a given. They should have to do that anyway. But here we are talking tough. Let's get loud. No, we never do. And then they all go home and have a martini. I don't get it. At some point, you've got to do something that says, you may not do this. It's illegal. We say so. We're the federal government, and we have the right to enforce laws that pertain to naturalization. It's in the Constitution. 833-JOE-PAGS. 833-563-7247. JoePags.com. Keep it here.
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7: 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Vice President J.

0: Vance reacting after the Supreme Court affirmed birthright citizenship.
1: The fact that this case was a 5-4 decision effectively means that the concept of birthright citizenship, which is an absurdity to the 14th Amendment, that concept is hanging by a thread.
0: On Fox's The Ingram Angle, the court rejected an executive order from President Trump that prevented children born in the U.S. to parents in the country illegally or temporarily from becoming citizens. On the heels of the ruling, the Justice Department says it's clamping down on what it calls birth tourism.
2: In a memo to federal prosecutors, Assistant Attorney General Colin McDonald says the DOJ will hold accountable those who engage in unlawful conduct, like false visa applications. A majority of Supreme Court justices blocked an executive order from President Trump that was intended to prevent automatic citizenship to children born in the U.S., the parents in the country illegally or temporarily. Chief Justice John Roberts concludes the 14th Amendment ensures any person born on U.S. soil is a U.S. citizen.
0: Fox's Jared Halpern at the White House. In another key ruling today, justices sided with West Virginia and Ohio, allowing them to ban transgender girls and women from female sports teams. Justice Brett Kavanaugh wrote the majority opinion, saying states have an interest in to protect biological females and ensure competitive fairness. The number of dead from last week's earthquakes in Venezuela has grown to more than 1,900 as aid groups warn Venezuela's healthcare system is near its limit.
3: Christian aid organization Samaritan's Purse opened its biggest field hospital in La Guaira today. It provides services like x-rays and operating rooms for those injured during the disaster.
0: Fox's Nate Foy in La Guaira, Venezuela. 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

0: mail-in ballots, and then you get ballot harvesting. It just sounds dirty on the surface. Just it does. Ballot harvesting. It's like organized.
1: Well, everything happened during COVID was supposed to be temporary, including the $2 trillion that we added to the budget that they just never took away. It's still just there as if COVID still exists. This is what government does, and it's why we're in such a deep stuff right now.
0: Yeah, exactly. And with this still COVID money floating around now where it shouldn't be.
1: Right.
0: We're out of COVID. We don't need it. They printed money. They pulled money off the money tree for COVID with no back and no nothing. It destabilized our dollar. It added trillions to the debt. And we're in this predicament because of COVID. That money is still floating around. I thought that surprised me the most was the now you have election month.
1: Right. Roman, you're the best. I thought he was done. Roman, you're the best. We love you out of Boston. Call it again. Happy 4th of July. Chris, San Antonio from the flagship. Talk to me about a minute or so.
2: Hey, it's good to hear you all and all that.
1: Thank you.
2: Anyway, my comment is, okay, I'm going to accept the ruling. I may not like it, but I'm going to accept it. That's fine. You can come over here. You can have a baby here. Immediately, the parent is taken and tossed back out of the country.
1: Yes.
2: They have a choice. They can either send the baby back with them and take it with them. They can give it to a relative and let the relative raise, or they can give it up for adoption.
1: Right.
2: But at 18 years old, the baby or the child could then vote. Those who are here already, their parents could go home.
1: Yeah.
2: We'll just send them home. I don't care. I'm sorry. You've been sucking off America. By the way, happy birthday, America, and you got a great show.
1: Thank you. Chris, you're the best out of San Antonio from the flagship KTSA. Yeah, I mean, without a doubt, that is an option. You're not here legally. All right, let's say, okay, the Supreme Court said your baby is a citizen. Dumb, bad ruling, but you're not here legally. You still have to go back. Now, as a parent, you have to make a decision. Am I going to take my baby with me? Or am I gonna leave my baby here? Those are your options. Of course, Joaquin Castro and the like will all say this is unfair, and the parents get to stay, and we need chain migration. It's important for our taxes or something. It's so stupid. At the end of the day, if you're here illegally, even if your child is a citizen, you have a choice to make, and you staying here isn't one of them. Keep it here.
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3: further action will be taken. I'm Lisa Lucera, Fox News. Those words from Vice President J.D. Vance after the Supreme Court rejected an executive order from President Trump that declared children born to people in the U.S. illegally or temporarily are not American citizens.
13: It's fundamentally a loophole that now exists in our immigration system that rewards illegal aliens just because they have a baby in the United States while they're in our country illegally.
3: On Fox's The Ingram Angle, Vance says Congress will be looking at ways to limit birthright citizenship, and the Justice Department is directing U.S. attorneys to prioritize the investigation and prosecutions of so-called birth tourism schemes. And the High Court ruling that states can ban transgender athletes from female sports programs.
14: Justice Kavanaugh wrote the opinion saying, you know, every time someone takes a position on a team or gets into the starting lineup or takes a scholarship, there's someone else who loses that opportunity. He talked about women being committed to their craft in sports and fighting to improve their times, to get stronger. And he recognized that struggle. He said, listen, there are now 27 states, the Olympic Committee, there is the NCAA, and they want to recognize the fact that women should be able to compete without having to worry about the threat of physical harm from a biological male or having to compete against them for their slot.
3: Fox's Shannon Bream. Another round of negotiations as the U.S. works to come to a resolution to the conflict with Iran.
15: As U.S. negotiators Jared Kushner and Steve Witkoff meet with Qatari mediators, but no Iranians in Doha, Iran is circulating a plan with U.S. ally Oman to collect tolls in the Strait of Hormuz, despite American objections. The White House reacting to the news, as reported by the New York Times, telling Fox, President Trump has been clear that Iran cannot control the strait, which is an international waterway.
3: Fox's Jackie Heinrich at the White House, and Democrat John Hickenlooper wins the nomination for U.S. Senate in Colorado. 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
3: Charges filed in connection with a crash that killed a Texas deputy over the weekend.
21: The Montgomery County Sheriff's Office says Deputy Erica Serrato was directing traffic on a highway while responding to an early morning crash Sunday when she was struck and killed by a commercial vehicle. She was 24 years old. The Sheriff's Office revealing Ashton Jammer, a 34-year-old allegedly responsible for the initial crash, has been charged with driving while intoxicated. Noting Ian Perez, a 20-year-old who was driving the commercial vehicle, is also charged with passing certain vehicles causing bodily injury. The Texas Department of Public Safety is leading the investigation into the deadly incident. Kristen Goodwin, Fox News.
3: New Jersey Republican Congressman Tom Kaine Jr. says he was being treated for depression during his unexpected four-month absence from Congress, saying in a brief speech on the House floor he remained silent about his condition because he's a private person by nature. NASA with an update on where the agency stands on its long-range plan to build a permanent moon base.
22: With knowledge from the Artemis II mission in hand, NASA Administrator Jared Isaacman said assembling of hardware for Artemis III is on track.
23: The goal of getting it outside and getting into wet dress before the end of the year.
22: Wet dress means final testing before a launch. It all points toward building the moon base. Carlos Garcia Galan leads that program. He said equipment testing and prepping the moon's surface begins in 2029, leading to plans for 2032.
24: The final elements of the moon base initial capability, which will enable long-term duration missions, including habitation.
22: NASA officials plan to update the Artemis program's progress monthly.
3: Fox's Gernal Scott. Wall Street stocks rose, trimming losses from a rocky June. The Dow gained 136, reaching another all-time high. The Nasdaq up 393, the S&P plus 58. I'm Lisa Lucera. This is Fox News.
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17: Great radio stations across the land, Lois, Sam, and Polo. It is the Joe Pags Show. During the break, because I like Roman a lot, I checked and made sure. Wong Kim Ark's parents were not United States citizens. They were established business owners, as he said. They were what we would call a permanent resident or a green card holder today. But back then, the policy of the United States was to not allow for naturalization of Chinese immigrants for some reason. I don't know why, but they just weren't allowed citizenship. That obviously since has changed. But that's the way it was back in the day. So their son, Wong Kim Ark, who was born here, was, by the Supreme Court ruling, was offered citizenship. But the fact that they were domiciled, lived here, they were basically, as I think Roman said, if you were listening last hour, if you weren't, where were you? We've been doing this for an hour now. They were domiciled. They were established. They were de facto green card holders. And that changes things a lot, but they wouldn't allow it for Chinese nationals back then. So not American citizens, but what we would look at today as somebody who is here permanently and legally. So calling him an illegal alien. In other words, his parents were still looked at as illegal aliens, even though they weren't. By today's standards, they weren't even close to being illegal aliens. So that's what that case had to do with that. It also had to do with discrimination against Chinese. It had to do with domiciled or not domiciled, established, not established, allegiance or not allegiance. They did not have allegiance to China anymore. They'd been here a long time. Not like coming here, plopping the kid out, then getting on a plane and going back to China. That's not the same thing. Not even a little bit. What's the matter, Sam? You don't like the terminology?
18: Well, plopping a kid out? Really? Plop,
17: there's the kid.
18: Wow.
17: Boom. There's the baby. I mean, so established law, yes. Established law to help those who are discriminated against, who are established here, domiciled here. That case should not even have been looked at today by the Supreme Court. If you're just joining us, we did a lot on birthright citizenship last hour. We will do more next hour because we have to. It's a huge, huge case. Do people who come here illegally have the right to have children and call them American citizens? So I'm gonna get a longer cord on this headphone thing today. What the hell's going on?
18: Yeah, what is this, a gremlin in the
17: who's
18: lines
17: shortened
18: today?
17: Who's shortened my cord on my on my earbuds? All right, let's talk about other stuff. Well, by the way, birthright citizenship with Mike Davis at the bottom of the hour. Make sure that you stick around for that. What we now understand, especially since the ruling the other day, is that the Save America Act has to be passed. The Save America Act, just whittle it down to this. Let's say this is all it does, which basically is what it does. You've got to be an American citizen to register to vote. If you're already registered, you don't have to go back and re-register from what I understand. It's not retroactive. Just like if today the Supreme Court would have said, no, a foreign national can't just have a baby here and the baby's a citizen, it would not have been retroactive. People who have gotten birthright citizenship up until now would not have lost it. That would have taken place going forward. That's important because a lot of people will lie about that. They're also lying about this, that women don't know how to show a birth certificate, or they don't know how to show an official document that they changed their names. This is about going forward. If you want to register to vote, you've got to prove that you're an American citizen. And those who go and vote have to show a driver's license or another government-issued ID. This isn't complicated. This is an easy, as Judge Judy would say. This is not complicated at all. There are some who are actual conservatives in the House of Representatives and in the Senate who will stop everything until you pass this. Because if you don't pass this, we honest to God will never know if we've got fair and free elections. We just won't. You, as we sit here today, even if you believe Joe Biden won, and got more votes than Trump in 20, you right now don't really know. I don't really know. Sam, do you know?
18: No.
17: Who got the most votes in 2020? Polo, do you know?
4: Somebody.
17: Yes. Polo's correct. Somebody did. But do we think Joe Biden got 81 million votes, where the hell they claimed? We have no verifiable information to prove that's correct. The reason I say that is we don't know how many people voted illegally. We don't know how many of these ballots didn't have anybody really backing it. You had a lot of these ballots that were separated from the envelopes they came in. You couldn't verify that there were an actual address in that district. They just counted them. We don't know who got the most votes in 2020. We don't. I don't care who you talk to. Nobody has hard fact and evidence showing who won that election. Now, I know who got inaugurated. I know who was sworn in. I know that he probably didn't know all that was going on. But Biden was the president for 4 years. There's no denying that. I'm not saying that he wasn't. He was definitely sworn in. But we have no verifiable fact, no evidence proving that he won the election. We do have evidence proving that Donald Trump was winning in 5 of the 7 swing states. And we all went to bed that night on election night. And then suddenly he was losing by the next morning. We don't know how. We have a lot of questions about that election. And instead of going retroactively or being retrospective about it, why not just go forward? Hey, in the next election, let's just make sure everybody is actually registered to vote. And let's make sure that they actually show a government-issued ID. I don't think anybody listening to my voice, even if you disagree with everything I say other than this, nobody can disagree with that. What's the argument against it? Well, women, when they get married, they can possibly go and vote. Really? Well, that's news to me. When women get married and they change their names, or when a man changes his name, remember Prince changed his name from Prince Nelson to the artist, what did he call himself? The artist formerly known as Prince? And he had a symbol? I mean, he legally changed his name to that. Well, could he still vote? Of course. He was an American citizen. Did he vote? I have no idea, but he could have. It's not hard to show the court paperwork saying, this is who I was, this is who I am, I'm still me. And every woman I've ever met, bar none, can figure out how to do that. It's really not that hard. It's just like anything. You got to go and buy some Sudafed, got to show a government-issued ID. I go and I buy the Allegra D. That's something you got to go and get from the pharmacist. I got to show my ID. I've never once argued, how dare you? But to vote, you don't have to. You have to show a government-issued ID to get into the RNC, to get into the DNC. Oh, yeah, the actual conventions. But you don't have to show it to vote? So somebody can steal your vote. Remember, James O'Keefe, or somebody who worked for him, used to be Project Veritas, now O'Keefe Media Group, OMG, went in Washington, D.C., said they were Eric Holder, as he was the attorney general, and they said, okay, sir, you can go and vote. They said, I'm Eric Holder, here's my address, didn't have to show an ID, and they could have voted if they wanted to. They didn't, that would have been illegal. But they could have. It's a big deal. Well, Anna Paulina Luna, one of the members of Congress, I believe is a real conservative, she's out here fighting the fight. Representative Luna blocks House floor over SAVE Act as Scalise pushes to move agenda. Why is Steve Scalise pushing to move the agenda? Steve, what's going on? A Bernie Sanders fan shot you at a baseball game, Steve. Why aren't you really dug in on this, that we should make sure that we don't just hand Democrats every election they feel like winning because nobody's checking IDs when you go and vote? Nobody's checking citizenship when you go and register. Steve, stop it. This is from News Nation. Joe Khalil and Rob Taub. Is his name really Rob Taub? Sam, that can't really be his name, right? Rob Taub?
18: It is, I
17: last
18: guess.
17: Last name is T-A-U-B. Would you say Taub?
18: Taub?
17: You want me to say Rob Taub?
18: Robert Taub.
17: I'm going to go Rob Taub. Rob Taub says, a standoff among House Republicans is intensifying as Representative Anna Paulina Luna vows to continue blocking floor action over the Save America Act despite pressure from party leadership and a public call from President Donald Trump to reopen proceedings. House Majority Leader Steve Scalise told News Nation leadership is working to resolve the impasse. Senate Republicans are scrambling for a strategy to pass the election reform bill, along with $67 billion to $350 billion in defense spending. Democrats are dead set against the bill, which they say would effectively disenfranchise millions of Americans, which, of course, it wouldn't. And a righteous reporter, whether you're Rob Taub or not, should know that this is not going to disenfranchise anybody. It's going to enfranchise us and make sure our franchise is actually held sacred. Republicans would have to eliminate the filibuster to overcome Democratic opposition in the Senate. It's Democrat opposition, by the way. They're both Democratic. Luna vows to continue blockade despite Trump pushback. Representative Ana Paulina Luna, representative from Florida, is leading an effort to halt routine House business in protest, aiming to pressure the Senate into passing the Save America Act. Last week, she used procedural measures to block a rule vote that would allow for legislative business to proceed. Quote, it actually cannot be done on reconciliation, and they know that. Luna told News Nation in response to Scalise, the only thing that can potentially be done in reconciliation, which I'm hopeful for, is to purge the voter rolls or rules for states. So to say that to all save America is a disingenuous argument. To say that to all save America, I don't know what that means. This is horribly written by two people. Two people wrote this, written horribly. She told News Nation she does not plan to relent, even after Trump urged Republicans to stop blocking the floor. Luna said she believes Trump ultimately supports her position and strategy. Scalise says he's been in touch with Luna to try to find a solution. Quote, while working through that, he told News Nation, we've got an agenda that's really important to us this week, including the NDAA, that we need to get done. We're going to work to get the, you know, get the bills moving again. The answer to problems in the Senate is not shutting down the House, Scalise added. Well, sure it is. Because there are plenty of people in the Senate who are running for re-election that want these bills to get done. You want it to get done? Kill the filibuster. You want it to get done? Put it in reconciliation. You want it to get done? Fire the parliamentarian. The Save America Act is the most important piece of legislation right now, period, end of story. No exceptions. And if they don't understand that in the House of Representatives, that you're handing every election to Democrats if you don't pass this, then I can't help you. Not really sure what you want me to say. 833-JOE-PAGS, 833-563-7247, joepags.com. Yes, the president did comment on the birthright citizenship ruling from today. I'll have that for you, plus more heading into that interview with Mike Davis at the bottom of the hour. You're going to want to listen to this because Mike nails it. He says it's the most egregious and lawless thing he's seen, ruling that he's seen in Supreme Court in his lifetime. 833-JOE-PAGS, 833-563-7247, joepags.com. Everybody's noticing. 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
17: Glad to have you. Thanks. 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Mike Davis from the Article 3 Project is coming up at the bottom of the hour. It's a good long interview about the ridiculous rulings that were made by the Supreme Court today. And again, the rulings are law, and I'm not here to say go, you know, get rid of the Supreme Court. What I'm here to say is, why would the left even have to talk about packing the court? Why would you have to add 4 or 6 new members of the court? Because there's questions about, you're going to make it 13 justices, maybe make it 15 justices. Why would you ever do that when you can just win the most important cases with the so-called conservative court? Because I guarantee you, there is not one Democrat out there today saying Coney Barrett and John Roberts have to go. Not one. I guarantee you, not a one. Because they're getting what they want. It's just like nobody on the left is saying we should win the majority back in the House and Senate. You don't need it. You're already winning. Big time. Big league, some would say. The president did talk about this on Truth Social today. The Supreme Court upheld birthright citizenship, which is too bad for our country. But we could easily make it up in Congress through legislation with the support of the president that has now been determined during this process. Huh? No long and unwieldy constitutional amendment is necessary. Congress should start today to work on ending expensive and unfair to our country birthright citizenship. They will have my complete and total support, President Donald J. Trump. Can the Congress, that's the House and the Senate, for those of you who think the House is the Congress, it's not. It's the House and the Senate together. That makes the Congress. Can the Congress pass a bill, make a law that says, you are only a citizen when you're born here and your parents have allegiance to this country? I mean, subject to the jurisdiction thereof. They got all fancy in 1860, whatever it was, and they didn't need to. All they had to do was very clearly say, if you are a foreign national and you're here illegally, or you're here as a visitor,

0: having to compete against them for their slot.
1: Fox's Shannon Bream. Another round of negotiations as the U.S. works to come to a resolution to the conflict with Iran.
2: As U.S. negotiators Jared Kushner and Steve Witkoff meet with Qatari mediators, but no Iranians in Doha, Iran is circulating a plan with U.S. ally Oman to collect tolls in the Strait of Hormuz, despite American objections. The White House reacting to the news, as reported by the New York Times, telling Fox, President Trump has been clear that Iran cannot control the Strait, which is an international waterway.
1: Fox's Jackie Heinrich at the White House, and Democrat John Hickenlooper wins the nomination for U.S. Senate in Colorado. 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
15: Hands down, a couple of the dumbest rulings I've seen in my life from the Supreme Court in the past few days. Some good rulings as well. We want to start with the dumb ones. We want to know what's going on with the court system with Article 3. Got to get with the Article 3 Project founder and the boss. It is Mike Davis. Mike, how are you? Good to see you.
16: I'm doing great, Joe, and thank you for having me on.
15: You're very welcome. I don't exaggerate when I say a couple of really dumb rulings. And I want to start with birthright citizenship. Mike, you and I have talked about this for years now. that we've been going back and forth, and we thought we had a real opportunity to let everybody know which subject of the jurisdiction thereof means. For some reason, a couple of so-called conservative justices don't seem to get what that means. Explain this 6-3 ruling today that you can come across the border illegally, have no status here whatsoever, have an allegiance to a foreign land, yet still have a baby that's an American citizen.
16: Today's Supreme Court ruling by Chief Justice John Roberts and Justice Amy Coney Barrett and the three liberals is the most egregious, lawless Supreme Court ruling I've seen in my life. What the Supreme Court held was that we fought a civil war and overturned the Supreme Court's Dred Scott decision to provide birthright citizenship to the children of the freed slaves. Now that somehow applies to 1.5 million and rapidly growing Chinese birth tourists. This is the biggest betrayal I've seen of the American people and our most crucial sovereign power and responsibility to control who comes and goes and who becomes one of us, controlling our border and controlling, deciding who becomes an American citizen. This is vanity by the Chief Justice. I think the Chief Justice thought he was writing Brown versus Board of Education, but what he in fact wrote was another Roe versus Wade, a incoherent, lawless decision where he has constitutionalized birthright citizenship so it can't be changed, or it's going to be very, very, very difficult for it to be changed. This is a grave injustice. It is a grave betrayal of our sovereign power as we the people.
15: Mike, as we watch this, I never really understood, are Supreme Court justices in a vacuum, or can they be aware of current events? And what I mean by that is what you said about the Chinese birthright tourism that they're doing. You've got millions upon millions of babies that are Chinese babies that get American citizenship, then they go back to China, they're raised for 18, 20 years in China to hate us, to believe in the CCP, and then they're sent back here with full citizenship rights. So do these justices, do they have the ability to be aware of what's going on and how people are perverting the 14th Amendment? And if so, how can they possibly make this ruling?
16: They know exactly what's going on because I used to work there, and they send around news clips to each of the nine justices' chambers with the mentions of the justices in the Supreme Court. So they know full well both the legal arguments that come in through the briefs and the political arguments that come in through the media. They are very attuned to that. The issue here is the Chief Justice and Justice Barrett puts their vanity above our country. And that's, it's harsh, but that's exactly what they did. There is no way you can read the 14th Amendment's birthright citizenship provision where it's two parts. You have to be born here, and like you said, Joe, subject to the jurisdiction of the United States. They just took their pens and scratched out that second part, subject to the jurisdiction, and just said that anyone who comes here and has a baby gets birthright citizenship. That I don't know how that squares with the Supreme Court's prior ruling that American Indians born in the United States did not have birthright citizenship because those American Indians were not subject to the jurisdiction of the United States. They were subject to the jurisdiction of their tribes, right? And so Congress fixed that through statute in 1924. Congress can provide birthright citizenship to Chinese birth tourists, Tren de Aragua, MS-13, terrorists, human traffickers. Congress can do that if it wants to. The American people would never allow that to happen, but Chief Justice John Roberts has just thrown all that aside and just decreed unlawfully from the Supreme Court, giving away our most crucial sovereign power as we the people, and he just gave away birthright citizenship to anyone who comes to America and plops down a baby.
15: It's Mike Davis. Go to article3project.org. Go support everything that he does and his organization does. I don't think John Roberts is a stupid man, but he is somebody who, I agree with you, wants a statue built or a picture, you know, painted of himself. When he did that whole changing a fee to a law or a fine to a law in the whole Obamacare thing, we knew who John Roberts was. He is somebody who wants to be praised and loved instead of making right rulings. But When he ruled on this one, Mike, it appears as though he's saying subject to the jurisdiction thereof does apply to the baby, when it shouldn't, because I'm a parent, I've got a wife, we have children. Those children are subject to the jurisdiction we're subject of. And if somebody comes here with allegiance to a foreign land, that person is not subject to the same jurisdiction as you and I are. So by him applying it to the baby and not to the birth mother, that changed everything, didn't it?
16: Yeah, it's just nonsense. It's what you do in Europe with the, when you're a subject, right? And when you're not looking at birthright citizenship, it's, look, if American Indians who live in America have kids in America under the 14th Amendment, they did not have birthright citizenship, right. But somehow Chinese birth tourists do. I mean, that's just asinine. It is a totally lawless ruling. John Roberts knows it's a lawless ruling. He's read the concurring opinion by Kavanaugh. He read the dissenting opinions by Thomas, Alito, Gorsuch. He knows that his ruling is lawless, but he doesn't care because he cares more about his vanity. He cares more about the praise he will receive in the New York Times, in the Washington Post, in the cocktail circuit in Washington, D.C. He doesn't care if he got the law wrong, right? He clearly doesn't. He switched his vote on the Obamacare case, right? Yeah. Because he cared more about his vanity than following the law.
15: It's Mike Davis. Mike, it's crazy to me that they also alluded to Wong Kim Ark, because that case was about domiciled parents, and they were being treated horribly as Chinese immigrants by California specifically. Their work was being barely paid. But in that case, those people were domiciled. Doesn't that have anything to do with it? The people who are Chinese tourists are not domiciled here. They're just coming here, having the baby, then leaving and going back. Why didn't that play a role at all here?
16: Because John Roberts decided that was an inconvenient fact that was in his way, right?
15: Wow.
16: This was a results-oriented opinion. The one who angers me the most is Amy Coney Barrett, okay, because she auditioned as the next Scalia. Her
15: yes.
16: supporters, her students, her colleagues, her friends pushed her for the nomination with Trump as the next Scalia. She pivots like this and decides that somehow this is textualism or originalism for Chinese birth tourists to get a birthright citizenship. I mean, think about what this means. Chinese mothers come here, they plop out their Chinese kids in America in a hospital, then they get on a plane and go back to Beijing. They don't step foot in America ever again. But this kid gets a social security number, gets all the benefits of citizenship, welfare, Medicaid, Medicare, can literally mail in his vote from Beijing when he's 18 years old, even though
15: wow.
16: he's not part
15: That's
16: of America
15: crazy.
16: At all. He can mail in his vote from Beijing and never step foot in America from his birth. That's what this ruling does.
15: Immediately, Mike Lee, the Utah senator, came out, who I think should be the Senate Majority Leader. Let's get real. Get 27 Republicans to get Thune out of there now. But he came out immediately and said, well, we've got to amend the Constitution. And my response to him was, Mike, you can't pass the Save America Act. You're going to add to the Constitution? Mike, in real time, the real mechanisms that are available, do you have to amend the Constitution, make a 20th Amendment to say the 14th doesn't matter anymore? What we meant to say was this. Can you actually change an amendment that's already in place? How would you go about fixing this really stupid ruling if you could?
16: Well, Mike Lee is right. You'd have to amend the Constitution to fix it legally, but that's not going to happen, right?
15: Right.
16: What's going to have to happen is we're going to have to wait 50 years again, like we did with Roe versus Wade, and get better justices on the courts who say that this is a terrible ruling, and then they reverse that. But in the meantime, what needs to happen is we need to say, okay, you are going to sabotage our immigration system. You're going to have these judges sanction this theft of our sovereignty as the American people that we never gave to them. We never gave the Supreme Court permission to do what they just did today. This is the greatest betrayal. So our response from the Trump administration for the next 2.5 years needs to be the most harsh, brutal immigration enforcement imaginable. We need to say that no one is safe anymore, that all illegals are going to be rounded up. They're going to be sent to third countries where we can adjudicate their immigration claims, and then they're going to be deported. And
15: right.
16: not only are we going to start with the violent ones, we're going to start with women. We're going to start with any woman who is capable of having a child, birthing persons, as the Democrats call right. these women, these birthing age women. And we are going to round up these birthing persons first, and we need to get them the hell out of our country. Another thing that we need to do is, even if these women have these anchor babies and they have birthright citizenship, their parents don't. So mom, dad, if we can find the dad, they're gone. And if the kids yeah. want to stay in America without parents, great. I imagine the mom and the dad will take them with them. And then we need to come up with ways to incentivize these anchor babies to give up their citizenship, to renounce their citizenship.
15: It's Mike Davis. Go right now and check him out. MRDDMIA, right?
16: Yes, Joe. You got it. Damn, good call.
15: We've only talked He's to each other for 10 years
16: we've
15: now.
16: We've done these shows for hundreds of times for 5 years.
15: MRDDMIA. So. I think it's even more than 5 years. All right. So could the president, by policy today, say, we're going to stop all travel from China until we fix this? I mean, could he do that?
16: Yes, absolutely. He'd
15: really?
16: Like the Democrats can try to stop him. But he can even there's no equal protection at our border. He can discriminate in any way he wants at our border. You can discriminate. You can slice and dice by national origin. We can say, look, we're not going to take women. We are no longer going to admit women from, 11 till 55 or whatever the numbers are.
15: Right.
16: Because these women are capable of having children. Well, we can say we're not admitting foreigners who are pregnant. There are a lot of ways we can do this. If the Supreme Court's going to play games and take away we the people's most crucial sovereign power and responsibility to control our border and control who we are as a people, to control our citizenry, then we need to play hardball. We need to take off the kid gloves and have the most harsh immigration possible.
15: By the way, according to Kathy Hochul in New York, I think it's gestating people. I think that you say gestating people and non-gestating people. It's Mike Davis, MRDDMIA. Go and check him out right now on all the social media. The other ridiculous case that was settled this week was, when I say ridiculous, I wish I had a better word. It turns out there's no election day, Mike. There's an election period of time. You just have an election, and for a period of time, you can accept all the ballots you want. Because nobody's ever going to, date something on a date after you got it or before you got it. Amy Coney Barrett, again, not a textualist, has decided that there's really no provision that says election day means election day. Help me understand this.
16: She is such a disaster. She is this professor who thinks she's the smartest person in the room when she's not. She's the junior varsity justice, and she has to show everyone she's the smartest person in the room. And she thinks that she's grading law school exams instead of exercising judgment. She should... I think that a great job for Amy Coney Barrett is she should go serve as the president of the Catholic Charities back in South Bend, Indiana. She'd be great at that. I would donate a big sum of money for her to go be the president of Catholic Charities in South Bend. And then she can advocate all day long for illegal aliens so they can vote and make it easier to vote. I mean, look, this is the law here, that we have the elections clause under the U.S. Constitution. States generally decide the rules of the road for elections, but right. Congress can come over the top with the law, with the rules on time, place, and manner of federal elections. Congress has done that. Congress did that twice, once for presidential elections and then all federal elections. So right. president, vice president, one election, Senate elections, House elections, they have set election day. And election day means election day, right? That means that you have to have your ballot cast and received by election day. But Amy Coney Barrett has come up with this nonsensical reading of this federal statute and said that we're going to bifurcate this, that election day means your ballot must be cast by election day, but we're going to go by state laws and it doesn't have to be received by election day. It's one of these asinine opinions by Amy Coney Barrett's where she, of course, she thinks she's so smart and she's grading a law school exam. And of course, she gets to the just an absolute asinine result, like she's done with birthright citizenship, like she's done with election day.
15: It is Mike Davis. Mike, as I'm looking at her ruling, it doesn't make sense. People are comparing it to, yeah, but if you postmark your taxes by April 15th, you know, before midnight on the 16th, you're good to go. Well, my reaction to that is, what if there's somebody at the post office that hates Trump or that loves some other candidate, and somebody turns in their ballot a day or two late? What's to stop them from rolling it back and postmarking it on the day? And this opens up a can of worms. By the way, the Mississippi case is 5 days. I think in Pennsylvania, they said 7 days or 9 days. Mike, could it be a month? In California, you can keep counting for a month.
16: It's whatever Amy Coney Barrett says it is, because, you know, we're all textualists now, as Justice Elena Kagan used to say. I mean, it's just, it's crazy. All this does is it makes people have less confidence in our elections, because it opens up our elections to more fraud. And that was what Justice Alito wrote in his dissent, and he's right just about all of the time. Think about this. These postal worker unions that carry the water, they carry the mail and they carry the water for Democrats. Yeah. You don't, like you said, you don't think it would be hard. This is what they do. They wait till election day. We just saw this in LA with Spencer Pratt.
15: Yes.
16: They wait till election day to figure out how many votes they still need. They go round up those mail ballots, and then they can go have their postal worker allies put postmarks on them, and then they stuff the ballot boxes, and voila, Spencer Pratt goes from he's going to be in second place to the runoff to we have this magical vote spike come from behind victory, and they find enough votes on the fifth day, and Spencer Pratt loses.
15: And the woman, by the way, who's second place now, literally conceded the night of. She conceded. I lost. It was a good race. We did the best we could. So, yeah, they're going to keep on going until they find enough ballots to get. Can Congress now pass a law that says Election Day is Election Day? Or is this settled law now?
16: No. I mean, that Congress can actually amend this statute and say, no, Professor Barrett, you rattled law professor with your head up your ass, as I always say. Election Day means Election Day. And just to be crystal clear for Amy Coney Barrett, who's so smart, smarter than everyone, Election Day means you have to have your ballot, cast and received by Election Day. Remember, as they pointed out in the dissent in this case, during the Civil War soldiers managed to get their ballots cast and received by Election Day.
15: Imagine that. In the Civil War, they could do it. There is a little bit more on that. It's posted on YouTube. Just go to joepags.com/YouTube, joepags.com/YouTube. We do cover other cases as well, including not having boys and girls sports. Make sure you go check that out. We're back after this.
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15: 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More mind-blowing radio right after this. A lot more peace now, because my phone is not blown up with those spam emails and scam text messages anymore. 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
15: We appreciate Mike coming on and explaining things in the best legal way possible. 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
0: address it in other ways. I'm Lee Silicera, Fox News. Vice President J.D. Vance says the Trump administration will use legislation after the Supreme Court rejected President Trump's executive order to limit birthright citizenship.
1: What we're talking about is fixing a problem the Supreme Court created. We also want to look over the long term at undoing that problem to begin with, because, again, this was only a 5-4 decision.
0: On Fox's The Ingram Angle, Chief Justice John Roberts wrote the majority opinion, saying nothing in the citizenship clauses of the Constitution indicates Congress meant to limit citizenship to those living in the U.S. Another closely watched decision today, the High Court allowing states to ban transgender athletes from female sports programs.
2: West Virginia and Idaho laws banning transgender girls and women from female sports teams do not violate the U.S. Constitution's Equal Protection Clause. More than 24 states have similar laws, and the court's decision will likely settle disputes in those cases as well. Writing for the majority, Justice Brett Kavanaugh lays out an interest in states protecting biological females to ensure competitive fairness. The court's conservative majority joined Kavanaugh. The three liberal justices signed on to an opinion, agreeing in part and dissenting in part with the majority.
0: Fox's Jared Halpern at the White House and the justices ruled to loosen campaign finance rules, finding limits to how much a political party spends to coordinate with a candidate violates the First Amendment. Primary contest held in Colorado, where incumbent Democrat John Hickenlooper wins the nomination for U.S. Senate. Attorney General Phil Weiser wins the Democratic primary for governor, beating Senator Michael Bennet and Democratic Socialist Milot Kyros. That race is still not decided. Forecasters warning of a heat wave in parts of the Midwest and Northeast as we head into the 4th of July weekend. 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
0: A California mother facing charges in connection with her son's e-motorcycle crash that killed an elderly man.
5: 51-year-old Tommy Joe Major faces charges including involuntary manslaughter and child endangerment. Orange County prosecutors allege her 14-year-old son was illegally riding an e-motorcycle in April when he crashed into 81-year-old Ed Ashman, a Vietnam War veteran and substitute teacher. Ashman died from his injuries. Officials say they warned Major on body-worn camera last year that she could face criminal charges for her son's riding. California Attorney General Rob Bonta recently issuing a consumer alert, stressing under state law, two-wheeled vehicles that go more than 28 miles per hour with pedal assistance or 20 miles per hour with a throttle are classified as mopeds or motorcycles, which have age restrictions and require a license. Kristen Goodwin, Fox News.
0: There's a massive recall of several Ford vehicles.
6: Nearly 742,000 vehicles need a tweak to clear up the issue with the park system that could allow them to roll away that from federal regulators. The vehicles equipped with park-by-wire functionality and 10R80 transmissions, Lincoln Navigator and Expedition model years 2018 to 2021, Explorer and Lincoln Aviator model years 2020 to 2021, and F-150 pickup trucks model years 2020 to 2021. Drivers will see a wrench warning light on their dashboard, and the vehicle's electronic parking brake will also automatically apply if it does not go into park mode when commanded. That from NHTSA. CJ Papa, Fox News.
0: LeBron James is not returning to the Lakers, though he plans to play a record 24th season. The Lakers released a statement thanking James for his 8 seasons with the team. James can begin talking with new teams this evening. He won't be able to officially sign with a new team until July 6th. I'm Lee Silicera. This is Fox News.
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15: Revenue stations everywhere. Sam and Polo, it is the Joe Pags Show. Thanks a lot for stopping by. Lots going on. This hour, it'll be the first edition of Pags and Pags Talk Smack. I think that's what we're calling it.
9: Yes, it is.
15: And we're just sitting here talking about stuff. Big trades happening, big moves happening in the NBA. This is not a sports show. I know a lot of you are turned off by the NBA, and you have every right to be. We like the NBA. Sam and I sort of the, you know, daddy-daughter bonding over the Spurs for years. Yep. It's just a fun conversation about LeBron James is leaving the Lakers. Those of you who don't know, LeBron James has started with Cleveland, then went to Miami, and then went to Cleveland again, then went to the Lakers. Now, sounds like he wants to go to the Golden State Warriors. Now, for those of you who are younger, who think LeBron James is in some way the GOAT over Michael Jordan, get a life. Jordan stayed at one team, then he retired, then he came back where he had some ownership stake in the Wizards. He played a couple of years there, which, by the way, if you go look at the stats, weren't as bad as people say. But this guy brought six championships, 6-0 in the finals, six finals MVPs, MVP of the league umpteen number of times, All-star umpteen number of times. Guys, all-defensive team nine times. Defensive player of the year once. Give me a break. Plus, he got beaten up by the Boston Celtics and the bad boy Detroit Pistons. It's not even close. But LeBron James shopping again for a championship just bothers me. Should it bother me? Probably not. Is it really that important to me? No. But loyalty means something. Staying with a fan base that brought you there means something. We talk about a lot of that during this conversation. Hopefully you like it. We'll do more because, Sam, sometimes we talk about this on the way home today. We get mired right in the politics of it all.
9: Yeah, sometimes we do. And, you know, it's good. It's the news of the day. I understand we need to deliver the meat and potatoes for the people. But sometimes you just got to, you know, like you always used to say, you know, sit back in your chair and just relax a little bit and have a conversation.
15: And I think people enjoy that because when I go off topic and just start talking about whatever, that's when we get the most reaction.
9: Oh, so, it's so fun.
15: This is us talking about whatever. Polo hates politics, too. He's like, yeah, less politics would be good.
11: It's always nice.
15: Now, Polo, are you invested in the NBA at all in that you care about who the GOAT is or not?
11: It's Michael Jordan. I mean,
15: there's no question, right? That's kind of dumb.
11: No.
15: It's kind of dumb to suggest anything else. Yeah. LeBron James is 4-6 in the finals. I mean, he lost six times. He's gone 10 times.
11: That's great that he went 10 times, but I mean, if you're
15: lost four times,
11: win loss ratio isn't. I mean,
15: it's 40%. That's an F. I'm just saying. Just gonna put it out there. And again, he won four times.
11: He lost six times.
15: Right. Except he's only won 40% of the times. That's an F.
11: I think you said he lost four times.
15: No, it was 4-6 is what he is.
11: Yeah.
15: And even if he goes to the Warriors, which, by the way, is an older team, but we'll get into this in earnest in the conversation between Sam and I. And by the way, we went to the podcast studio today. If you haven't seen it yet, go check it out online. You'll see some of the podcast studio stuff that we've done. But it's just interesting that he thinks he's going to go to a team that's even older than the team he's on, and somehow that's going to get him a championship. It's very strange. So we get into that. We have fun with it. Hopefully you guys will enjoy just a dad and daughter talking about sports. And doing it with microphones and cameras. You know what I mean? That's what normal people do, right? Let's put a microphone and camera in our face.
9: Yeah. Well, you know what? It's funny because we are literally father and daughter. Like, you are my dad. And we talk all the time, nonstop, 24/7. So it's funny that, like, for one of the first times, we actually have a camera and microphone on us.
15: I mean, 4:30 in the morning, I'm getting texts from Sam. I mean, that's a real thing. So, I mean, it's just what we do. So, I hope you'll like it. Stick around. Go check it out at the bottom. Now, I got to bring you this. Thomas Massie, who is on his way out, he lost the primary, is on his way out, he's shooting some shots. He has decided that we need to know who the names are of the people that are on the list of the sexual allegations in Congress where millions and millions of dollars of taxpayer money has been paid out to shut people up. And I agree with that. Nancy Mace agrees with that. Many others agree with that. Why wouldn't you agree with that? It's kind of ridiculous that anybody would disagree with that. I don't like a lot of what Thomas Massie had to say recently. Seems to be breaking away from what I thought was conservatism, although he would make the argument he does believe in conservatism. In fact, he wants to spend less, which I agree with. But there's some things that I don't agree with. That this, who disagrees with this? I guess only the people that had these allegations paid off would disagree with it. They did take a vote on this. He proposed a resolution to increase the transparency over how taxpayer money is being spent to hide the sexual allegations against members of the House. This might be also the Senate. I think this is just the House. And I'll tell you what the vote was. Don't anybody look it up, because they did vote on this. But here's Massey.
12: For what purposes does the gentleman from Kentucky seek recognition?
13: Mr. Speaker, pursuant to Clause 2A1 of Rule 9, I rise to give notice of my intent to raise the question of the privileges of the House. The form of the resolution is as follows. Directing the Committee on Ethics to preserve and publicly release records relating to monetary settlements involving acts of sexual harassment, whereas...
15: Preserve and release. I like it. They've been using the slush fund of your money and mine to brush this stuff under the rug, under the carpet, and we just don't get to know. Who's using our money to make people shut up about whatever sexual activity they were alleged to have had?
13: Transparency is essential for accountability in government, whereas sexual harassment and unwelcome sexual advances by members, delegates, or residents, commissioners, in violation of Clause 9 and Clause 18 of Rule 23 of the Rules of the House, affect the safety, dignity, and the integrity of the proceedings of the House of Representatives. Now, therefore, be it resolved. That with respect to reviews, investigations, or matters which the Committee on Ethics or the Office of Congressional Workplace Rights have reviewed, conducted, or facilitated, the Committee on Ethics and the Office of Congressional Workplace Rights shall, not later than 60 days after the adoption of this resolution, make publicly available a single consolidated list that sets forth separately for each member, delegate, or resident commissioner the name of each member, delegate, or resident commissioner who was the subject of any review or investigation involving a violation of Clause 9 of Rule 23 of the Rules of the House.
15: I mean, there's so much legal speak here, but he's basically saying, I'll encapsulate what he just said. We have to have the name. We have to have the allegation. We have to have how much of the taxpayer dollar was spent.
13: Representatives, as it pertains to acts of sexual harassment.
15: And by the way, this is only for the House.
13: Or Clause 18 of Rule 23 of the Rules of the House of Representatives, or any case involving sexual harassment or sexual abuse if it resulted in a payment of taxpayer funds, and adjacent to each such name, the total amount of taxpayer funds included in all settlements, payments, reimbursements, awards, or other financial considerations paid in connection with such matters. The aggregate total amount of taxpayer funds included in all settlements, payments, reimbursements, awards, or other financial considerations paid in connection with such reviews, investigations, or matters involving members, delegates, or resident commissioners that did not in any portion of the settlement involve sexual harassment, sexual abuse, or sexual misconduct. The aggregate total amount of taxpayer funds included in all settlements, payments, reimbursements, awards, or other financial considerations paid in connection with such reviews, investigations, or matters involving, in part or in full, sexual harassment, sexual abuse, or sexual misconduct by employees of the House of Representatives.
15: Let me ask you this. Why does he have to do all this? You know what I mean? Why does he have to do all this? Why isn't it common sense? There's a sexual harassment allegation. There's a sexual relationship allegation. There's an allegation of this, that, the other when it comes to a member of the House of Representatives and somebody who is in their employ or a subordinate or whatever, or maybe even another member alleging it. Why aren't we notified immediately? Listen, we need some of your money because this person's alleging this, and instead of going through the actual case and having a hearing in the House or going to court, I mean, I just go to court. Let's have the allegations publicly aired. Let's have cameras in the courtroom. Let's have this done. If they're not guilty, then the person gets no money. If they're guilty, the person gets money. You know, And by the way, they should probably lose any standing they have in the House, if not be expelled. I mean, instead of expelling members of the House of Representatives that have allegations of sexual misconduct somehow, they're paying people off and letting those who have the allegations just stay on like it's no big deal. I haven't had this situation in my life, and I've been working since I was 12. But from what I understand, if you're accused of sexual harassment and you did it, you don't work there anymore. I would think that's a given. That's a no-brainer. And he's got to go through all this legalese and you know, centuries old or two centuries old verbatim and verbiage. And let me say these long. I mean, I wish he could just say, here's one paragraph. If you have allegations of sexual harassment against you and we paid the people off to stay quiet about it, we're going to put your name out there.
13: And the aggregate total amount of taxpayer funds included in all settlements, payments, reimbursements, awards, or other financial considerations paid in connection with such reviews, investigations, or matters involving conduct by employees of the House of Representatives that did not in any portion of the settlement involve sexual harassment, sexual abuse, or sexual misconduct. That for the purposes of this resolution, any such settlement, payment, reimbursement, award, or other financial consideration shall be treated as involving sexual harassment, sexual abuse, or sexual misconduct if sexual harassment, sexual abuse, or sexual misconduct was any component of the matter, regardless of whether the matter also involved was classified as or was resolved under another claim, violation, or category.
15: I mean, that's pretty simple. What's the question?
16: Under Rule 9, a resolution offers...
15: I'm not going to have that the actual vote, because that's another minute long. There are 435 members of the House of Representatives. 435. 420 voted here. Now, does that mean that the 15 that didn't vote are somehow connected to this? I don't know. I have no idea. I would like to know why 15 members didn't vote. What is that? It's a lot of people. But what do you think? Sam, did you see what the vote was? Do you know?
9: No.
15: Do you think it passed?
9: No.
15: Paul, you think it passed?
11: No.
15: Not only did it pass, it was 420 to nothing.
9: What?
15: Oh, yeah.
9: Wow.
15: So that raises the question even more, right? Why didn't the 15 vote? I mean, it's...
9: Yeah. Sam, weird.
15: I need you to go to the AI and ask a simple question. Why were there only 420 votes today on Thomas Massie's resolution and not 435? I mean, I think that a couple passed away, so you might have a couple of seats that have to be filled. But why didn't the other ones vote? Did they abstain? Were they not there? I mean, why wasn't there a vote? I mean, if I'm in the House and I'm clean as a whistle, which I would be, then I would have voted. So let me know what AI finds out. 833-JOE-PAGS, 833-563-7247, joepags.com. Scroll down, click on contact at the website. Go check that out. Don't forget to go to YouTube and check out the latest upload. Mike Davis, that full interview, is going to blow your mind. He says the most egregious and lawless ruling he's ever seen in his life from the Supreme Court on birthright. But when it comes to this, why did they have to go through all the rigmarole? Why not just say, hey, we're not going to have a slush fund to pay people off for sexual harassment allegations? And B, here are the names. But it's 420 to nothing. Sam, does it immediately tell you why 15 people didn't vote?
9: Well, one was just voted present. That was Nancy Mace, actually, surprisingly to me. And the others were absent.
15: Why would she vote present? She wanted this, too. She wants it released.
9: Yeah.
15: That's interesting. We'll have to text Nancy during the break. 833-JOE-PAGS, 833-563-7247, joepags.com. We're coming right back. Stay here.
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15: 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This is the Joe Pags Show on WJNT. 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
12: Glad to have you welcome back. It's a new segment of the program. I'm going to call Joe and Sam Talking Smack. Why not?
13: I love it.
12: No, it doesn't mean that we're going to talk smack at each other or insult each other. Well, it's not going to mean that. Don't okay. Do that to your dad.
13: All right.
12: That said, I do want to talk about something, and it's going to be basketball. If you guys don't like basketball, it's up to you if you want to take off and leave. It's up to you if you don't want to leave. This is not really going to be about X's and O's. It's not going to be about how a team can readjust. And right now, you got a big trading season that's going on in the NBA. Sam and I have been NBA fans for a long time. Of course, here in San Antonio.
13: Go Spurs, go.
12: Yeah, go Spurs, go. If you're saying let's go Spurs, you're not really a Spurs fan, that's for sure. Mm-hmm. Sam, we want to make sure we don't go over time here so okay. We know where we are, right?
13: Yes.
12: All right. LeBron James. I'm not going to do the whole, maybe we will, but the whole GOAT argument is kind of a dumb argument. LeBron James is not the greatest of all time. That's what GOAT stands for. He's not. He's certainly had probably the greatest career. He's been doing it for, 21, 22 years. That's amazing. To stay healthy that long and to be playing at a high level for that long is really good.
9: Yeah.
12: My biggest problem with LeBron James is, A, he's called himself the GOAT.
9: Oh, I hate that.
12: What is that?
9: It's so annoying, right?
12: I mean,
9: yeah.
12: I have in my career said things like, that was great, or I did really well there.
9: Oh, yeah.
12: And that comes off as kind of okay, but also kind of not humble enough. People really do like when people are humble, confident, not arrogant. LeBron James comes off as arrogant because he needs the world to say he's the GOAT. And when they won some championship a few years ago, and he said, that's what makes me the GOAT. You can't say that. Michael Jordan never said that. But the reason why I bring up LeBron James is not just to drag him. It's not even about how great his career has been, which has been great. He might be in the top five players of all time, and you can argue with me if you want. By the way, you being a younger generation, do you think he's the greatest of all time?
9: I mean, yeah, I think so. I think he's up there, but at the same time, I mean, Kawhi's so good, and I really think that Wemby's the next GOAT. So,
12: well, Wemby's not the GOAT yet because he's only played for a short amount of time, but sure. I'm glad you brought up Kawhi.
9: Yeah.
12: Because when Kawhi Leonard would come into a game playing against LeBron James, go and look this up on YouTube. It's there. LeBron James is like, ah. He can't believe the Kawhi's back in there who shut him down every time,
9: absolutely.
12: Right?
9: Absolutely, yeah.
12: Now, you're much younger than I. You never saw Michael Jordan play.
9: Never did, yeah.
12: You can see highlights if you want.
9: Yeah, and I have.
12: Trust Dad. There's an eyeball test that you have to actually give anybody who plays any sport. When you watch the person play, you know there's something special there. When you saw Mark McGwire in the mid-1990s, late 1990s, get up to bat, you knew there's a really good chance he was hitting a home run. Or Sammy Sosa. You had, when Nolan Ryan pitched, you thought at any moment he might throw 105 miles an hour. You're like, holy man, that guy's unbelievable. The eyeball test and the expectation test is something that you really do gauge sports on.
9: Oh, yeah.
12: So when you watch Kawhi play.
9: Yeah.
12: Oh, and Sam is taking some of the best pictures of Kawhi blocking shots and everything
9: so
12: in
9: fun.
12: History. You expected he would block a shot.
9: Absolutely.
12: You expected he would shut somebody down defensively.
9: 100%.
12: You expected he might go nuts and get 30 points. When Michael Jordan played, you knew something was about to happen. You know what I mean?
9: That's cool.
12: Now, you and I have seen LeBron James play, and I want your thoughts on this. Do you remember when he was first coming up with the Cleveland Cavaliers, playing the Spurs? You and I were in the stadium here. I think they called it the SBA Center at the time, or maybe the AT&T Center.
9: Yeah.
12: But we were here in the stadium. And we watched, and I don't know if you noticed this, but LeBron James on defense didn't do anything.
9: Really?
12: He just sort of held his shorts down at the other end.
9: Really?
12: You know, he wasn't really into it.
9: Right.
12: And then when it's time to play offense, he would go dunk on somebody or whatever.
9: Oh, okay.
12: Michael Jordan, 9-time defensive first team.
9: Wow.
12: As the top scorer in the league.
9: Right.
12: 10-time scoring champion.
9: Wow.
12: 6 times NBA champion. 6 times NBA MVP in the championship.
9: Wow.
12: Also, many times in an MVP in the league. He wasn't the MVP a couple of years where he should have been. Karl Malone got it once. He shouldn't have.
9: I'm sure he was
12: Magic
9: bad.
12: Johnson got it once. He shouldn't have.
9: Right.
12: And I think Charles Barkley got it once, and he shouldn't have. Michael Jordan once, for a season, averaged 37 points a game.
9: Wow.
12: 37.
9: That is GOAT material,
12: I mean,
9: right?
12: I mean, if you average 30 now, you're like the king of the world.
9: Yeah.
12: 37
9: right.
12: points while playing
9: That's
12: defense.
9: Nuts. Yeah.
12: So for me, the eyeball test was I would watch a two-hour game.
9: Right.
12: You can't
9: watch
12: a two-hour Michael Jordan game. He doesn't play anymore.
9: That's true.
12: I watched him through the early 80s, through the 90s, and then he retired in 1998. Came back with the Wizards for a couple of years. He actually was pretty good at 40 years old.
9: Really?
12: But all that said, LeBron James has a better career. He's not ever going to be the GOAT. Why did I bring him up? Allegiance. Loyalty.
9: Mm-hmm. So important.
12: It bothers me.
9: Yeah, it does.
12: Sam, when somebody's on a team...
9: Mm-hmm.
12: I think you should stay with that team. Who's my favorite football player ever?
9: Dan Marino.
12: Sam knows this. I've got pictures, signed pictures.
9: Yeah.
12: I've got footballs.
9: You
12: I've got all that.
9: Yeah.
12: Love the Dolphins. Grew up watching Dan Marino. I graduated high school in 1984. Dan Marino came into the league, I think, in 1983 and was just the best pure passer we've ever seen. That's my favorite player ever on my favorite team.
9: Mm-hmm.
12: He played in his entire... I think it was 17 years.
9: Wow.
12: With the Miami Dolphins.
9: Wow.
12: Now he didn't get a championship. They went to the Super Bowl, got beaten by the 49ers, I think, in 85. But having said that, the guy stayed with the team. And there was a while there was a rumor that he was going to go to the Pittsburgh Steelers.
9: Oh.
12: I was mad.
9: Were you?
12: Dan Marino is from Pittsburgh.
9: Is he really?
12: So that might have made sense. And he at one point said, well, you'd like to think that you're not gonna play your whole career with one team. He wasn't getting along with the Dolphins or whatever. But talk to me about loyalty. He didn't leave. He stayed with the Dolphins, which I felt really good about.
9: Right.
12: And there's a reason why I bring this up. And it could be loyalty in your life, loyalty in your family, loyalty in your job, loyalty in your neighborhood, whatever it happens to be.
9: Right.
12: Tell me about that. Because LeBron James went from Cleveland to Miami.
9: I never thought he was going to leave Cleveland, by the way.
12: He's from Cleveland.
9: Yeah. I mean, why would you ever leave your home city and your family? I mean, I get it. You're making millions of dollars. You could travel easily. But when he went to the Heat, I felt betrayed for the Cleveland team, Cavaliers, I think.
12: The Cavaliers, yeah. They were burning his jersey.
9: Oh, I was mad. I was like, how could someone do this? I could not believe it. I really couldn't. And then he went to the Heat, which was cool. And I think they won a championship on the Spurs.
12: Two.
9: I'm mad about it still.
12: In 2013, let's be as clear as we can. Kawhi Leonard, who we just talked about, missed a free throw or two.
9: Oh,
12: and then Ray Allen hits a shot, a ridiculous three from the corner to win the game for the Heat.
9: Oh my God, I mean,
12: they had the champagne was chilled. The Spurs were ready in 2013 to celebrate. The Spurs out, they kicked their butts. They kicked their asses in that series. So the next year, what happened? The Spurs came back and they beat them next year.
9: Right.
12: The same two teams, and they smoked them.
9: Right.
12: But that said, he goes from Cleveland to Miami.
9: Yeah.
12: Then he goes from Miami to back to Cleveland.
9: Does he really?
12: Where he wins a championship.
9: Oh my gosh, I forgot about
12: that. Goes from Cleveland to L.A. to the Lakers.
9: Is he just like bar hopping at this point?
12: Where he is right now. And now today, the reason why I even bring up loyalty in this sport at all is because today he announced he's not staying with the Lakers. He won a championship with the Lakers in the bubble season, which is stupid.
9: Right.
12: That shouldn't even count.
9: Right.
12: So he's got four. You know how many championships he's lost?
9: Probably four.
12: Six.
9: Oh, ouch.
12: He's 4-6
9: Ooh.
12: In NBA championships.
9: Ooh.
12: Did I tell you what the record was for Jordan? Pretty sure I just did a little while ago.
9: Six?
12: 6-0 He went six times, won six times, got the MVP six times.
9: Right.
12: So there really is no argument about the GOAT. But tell me your thoughts when you hear LeBron James has told the Lakers they have Luka Doncic.
9: Mm-hmm.
12: They have Austin Reeves.
9: Yep.
12: They've got an amazing team. Yeah, they've got an amazing future. He's decided, I'm not going to stay with the Lakers.
9: I think he doesn't want to feel old around these new people. I think that these guys are coming in. They're going to have all this energy. And all of a sudden, he's going to be the old guy on the bench. He's not going to be outperforming everyone else. He wants to be the star player on the team. That's what I think.
12: This is why I'm calling this segment Talking Smack. You're wrong. There you go. The reason why he's leaving is because he wants to go to the Warriors.
9: Right.
12: The Golden State Warriors still have Steph Curry.
9: True. Yeah.
12: They still have Draymond Green.
9: Mm-hmm.
12: And he thinks he can get another championship.
9: You think so?
12: He's championship shopping.
9: You think that Steph Curry's ankles are going to hold up?
12: No. Steph Curry is not the GOAT because he's been injured too much.
9: Yeah.
12: He's probably the best pure three-point shooter we've ever had.
9: True.
12: And again, if you don't like sports, this isn't really about sports. It's more about loyalty.
9: True.
12: So hearing about him going from team to team to team to team to team, he's obviously championship shopping, and it bothers me.
9: Yeah, I hate that.
12: You know what I mean? Like, I would not want to, like, I want my show to be number one, and it is, by the way.
9: Yeah.
12: I want it to be number one wherever we happen to be.
9: Mm-hmm.
12: And we have always been very loyal to those who take care of us.
9: Yes.
12: I would not, because somebody across the street was getting better ratings, try to get out of my contract and go across the street.
9: Right.
12: I feel better about lifting up where I work and making it better.
9: Absolutely.
12: So when you see LeBron James do that, a guy who's worth hundreds of millions of dollars, if not a billion, he's worth a lot of money. You see him just shopping for a trophy. It just sounds so juvenile to me.
9: You know what?
12: Lift up every team that you're on. Make that team better that you're
9: on. Or if you're done playing, be a coach.
12: Yeah.
9: I don't know. I think he's old enough to be a coach now. I think the Spurs coach is probably younger than him at this point, which is nuts. I mean, if you're looking for those rings.
12: Johnson, I think, is like 35 or 39.
9: Yeah, he's young.
12: And James is in his 40s.
9: Yeah, I'm just saying, like, maybe start coaching, start helping, you know, because he was drafted from high school, right?
12: Yes.
9: So start helping other high schoolers get drafted, teach people, spread the love a little bit. Like, what are you doing? You're old news at this point, unfortunately.
12: If he were to get... I don't think this is a difficult question, maybe. And I want to know what you guys think about this, too. Just go to joepags.com, scroll down, click on contact. If he were to get two more championships, and then his record would be 6-6
9: Mm-hmm. Still 50-50.
12: I mean, is he then the GOAT over Michael Jordan if he's got six?
9: No, I mean, Jordan has a whole shoe line. Does LeBron? I don't think so.
12: LeBron wears number 23 because of Michael Jordan.
9: Well, there you go.
12: I mean,
9: who's the GOAT? I mean, honestly.
12: How are you the GOAT? You're wearing the GOAT's number.
9: That's so true.
12: So, I mean, if he goes to Golden State, I wonder, do people think that's a good move? You don't just do it for the awards.
9: Right.
12: Like on the talkers list, and you know they're proud of this, but I don't talk about it that much.
9: Yeah.
12: We've been in the top 10 for a long time. I'm number 7 in the world or whatever it is out of thousands of talk show hosts.
9: I'm so proud of you.
12: Thank you, and I'm proud that you've helped me get there. But Hannity's number 1, I'm number 7 in the top 10. Been in the top 10 a long time. I wouldn't do something to make my rating go up other than do the best show I could.
9: That's what we do every night.
12: Where I live, where I am, where I do it, either in this studio, which, by the way, is the podcast studio, if you're watching. This is, I mean, it's an awesome studio that Sam designed. I would just try to move up that list by organically doing really well.
9: Yeah, absolutely.
12: And when you're on a team like the Lakers that's going to spend money to get you more people around you, I don't know what you're thinking to say, I'm not going to stay with the Lakers.
9: I don't get
12: unless
9: it.
12: Unless something happened behind the scenes. Like, I don't think Magic Johnson is a big fan of LeBron James.
9: Right.
12: And Magic is always still very involved in the Lakers.
9: Oh, yeah, he is. Yeah.
12: So the loyalty question, I think it's a viable one. Yeah. Even if he were statistically equal to Jordan, which he's not. I mean, he's got more points than Jordan, but he's played a lot longer.
9: A lot longer.
12: Right. Even if he were statistically equal, championship shopping to me is a disqualifier.
9: I hate it. I think it makes me feel gross almost, you know, because I just don't think that you should do that as a sports person. First of all, it's all about team. Like, you're building up your team. You're building up all of your fan base. They're all buying the jersey. And what are they going to do? Burn these jerseys now too? I mean, that's what's going to happen. And it's ridiculous. It makes people feel like, okay, well, where is he going to go next? Should I even buy a jersey? Should I even go to these games and support him? Like, I wouldn't if I were the Lakers or the Warriors. It's just, that would suck.
12: The only move that I think would be a good move is to go back home. Yeah. If he decided to go back to Cleveland and sort of, let's finish it in Cleveland.
9: Yeah.
12: That would make sense to me. I don't think he ever should have left. But again, he was championship shopping.
9: Yeah.
12: I remember when he went to Miami and they were burning his jersey in Cleveland. And he said, he sat there with Dwayne Wade and Chris Bosh.
9: Mm-hmm.
12: And he said, not one championship, not two championships, not four championships, not five, not six championships. They thought they were going to just win everything every year. And it turned out, you know, a team like the Spurs had something else to say.
9: Yeah.
12: They also lost to the Mavericks, who they were not anywhere near the quality of a team as the Spurs were. And I think Miami thought that they were just going to be handed the championships because they had these three people. That's something Jordan never did. He never said, surround me with other all-stars. Now, Scottie Pippen certainly is a perennial one of the best players who ever played.
9: Mm-hmm.
12: But, I mean, you had two very different teams that won a three-peat. Then he retired for 2 years and played baseball, came back and won a three-peat with like a completely different looking team.
9: Right.
12: Like Dennis Rodman was on the next team. And then you had some others that were on the next team. I don't think there's a comparison. And when people talk about championships, mm-hmm. you know how many championships Robert Horry has?
9: No.
12: I think he's got 7.
9: Oh, wow. I don't even know who that is.
12: Robert Horry, Big Shot Rob, Big Shot Bob. He used to play for the Spurs. You do know who that is.
9: Oh, yeah. Okay.
12: I actually talked to him once on the sideline at the Spurs game. We used to do the Spurs.
9: Recap.
12: We would do the recap. We would do my show, and it was only in San Antonio, my show. So when the Spurs played, the station I was on played the Spurs, so I was preempted. Okay. Sam and I would go and watch the game.
9: Right.
12: I'm like, okay, I'm done after an hour and a half. I can watch the game now.
9: Yeah.
12: Robert Horry walked up once. He sort of gave me a fist bump, and I said, why do people think you look like Will Smith? He said, right? I don't look anything like Will Smith. So a really nice guy. If you looked him up, you'll know exactly who Robert Horry is. But I think he's got 7. I'm willing to be wrong. It might be 5. But he's got a lot of championships. Does that make him better than Jordan?
9: No.
12: Of course not.
9: No. Yeah.
12: Not even close. Robert Horry will tell you I'm not better than Jordan.
9: Right.
12: Because there are people who ride the bench. There are people who are pieces of the puzzle.
9: Right.
12: People who are pieces of the team that end up winning the championship with you. It doesn't mean that they're somehow a better player.
9: Right.
12: You've got to see how they did it. You've got to see who was the leader of the team when they did it. You've got to see how many times they lost in the finals. Did I mention Jordan never lost in the finals?
9: Oh, wow.
12: If he got there, he won. 6-0.
9: Oh, yeah. 6-0.
12: So, I mean, for me, and again, we are casual basketball fans. We used to be really, really into it.
9: Yeah.
12: I think this is going to actually tarnish his history. What do you think?
9: You know, I think it's going to, well, first of all, his history is already pretty tarnished for just shopping around and skipping around. And like, for being so famous, you wouldn't think someone would switch around teams this much. It is a little insane, especially at his age. But it kind of reminds me of like the Gen X or not the Gen X, the Gen Z thing where it's like, hey, stay at a job for a couple years, job shop around, try to get as much money as you possibly can. Loyalty is completely dead. No one cares if you stay at a company for a certain amount of time. And maybe I'm old school, but I just don't think that's true. I think loyalty matters. And I think that staying with the team or staying with, you know, a group of people or friends, like, you know, you just can't replace that kind of a relationship. And I think a lot of younger people are led to believe that you can.
12: Yeah. No, I agree with you. Will you do me a favor and go watch some Michael Jordan?
9: Yeah, absolutely. I watch his highlights all the time. You know what I mean? But I've never seen a full game. And when I do watch the highlights, something that stands out to me above anything else is just how much energy these teams have. Like, they're putting on a show. They're having fun. They're like teasing each other. They're not flopping around and, oh my God, I got a foul. Oh my God. Oh, someone hit me in the head. Like, oh, let me just flop across.
12: The if you watch some Michael Jordan, the Bulls versus the Pistons from the late 80s, early 90s.
9: The finals game?
12: You will see them beating him up, punching him in the face, throwing him to the ground.
9: Right.
12: And he was thinner.
9: Right.
12: So then he went and worked out. He came back and he was bigger and stronger. But those fouls today will get you ejected from a game.
9: 100%.
12: Back then it was barely a foul.
9: Yeah.
12: So people talk about the difference in the game. If Michael Jordan played today in a game where you can't touch the guy.
9: Right. Yeah.
12: He'd average 50.
9: Yeah. Oh, yeah.
12: And you can't touch him?
9: Yeah. I mean, I just think the foul, I can't even, like, that's why I haven't watched basketball in a couple years up to this point, because the Spurs did so good this year and I didn't want to watch them.
12: Yeah, we did watch, yeah.
9: But it's because of all the flopping. It's because of all the fouls. It's because, just let them play ball. Like, just, I just want to watch a game. I don't want to watch a whistle and a free throw and who cares? Just play.
12: You know who arguably is the biggest flopper in NBA history?
9: Who?
12: LeBron James.
9: Oh, flopper.
12: You've got, I mean, honestly, let's reenact it right now. I want you to wave your hand near the microphone. Oh, yeah.
9: First of all, how high are your socks?
12: These are high. These are high socks.
9: Oh, yeah. Oh,
12: yeah. We're not playing
9: socks.
12: Around.
9: There it is.
12: Oh, yeah. I'm old. We wear the really high socks.
9: Honestly, so, I had a lot of fun doing this.
12: Listen, doing Talking Smack with Sam is something cool. We might come to the podcast studio a couple of times a month, maybe once a month.
9: Yeah.
12: If there are topics that you'd like us to cover, joepags.com, scroll down, click on contact. 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
12: 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You've logged on to the Joe Pags Show on News Talk 1180 WJNT. 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
12: That is it for us. 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
29: High court decisions with high stakes. I'm Sue Guzman, Fox News. If you're born on U.S. soil, that makes you a U.S. citizen. The Supreme Court today blocking President Trump's executive order attempting to put an end to birthright citizenship.
30: Chief Justice John Roberts cites centuries of case law and the framers' intentions in rejecting an executive order intended to eliminate automatic citizenship to children born in the U.S., the parents living in the country illegally or temporarily. In his opinion, Roberts writes, if Congress intended to limit American citizenship to the children of those domiciled in the U.S., nothing in the succinct language of the citizenship clause conveyed that. Lower courts had blocked the executive order ahead of Supreme Court arguments in April. Justices Thomas, Alito, and Gorsuch dissented. At the White House, Jared Halpern, Fox News.
29: Immigration advocates praising the high court's ruling.
4: Today's ruling means that hundreds of thousands of families can breathe a little bit easier and know that their child is here to stay.
29: And Morad Amwada is the president of the New York Immigration Coalition. Meanwhile, President Trump praised the Supreme Court for upholding Idaho and West Virginia's bans on transgender athletes playing in women's and girls' sports. Fox's Shannon Bream with more.
5: Justice Kavanaugh wrote the opinion saying, you know, every time someone takes a position on a team or gets into the starting lineup or takes a scholarship, there's someone else who loses that opportunity. He talked about women being committed to their craft in sports and fighting to improve their times, to get stronger. And he recognized that struggle. He said, listen, there are now 27 states, the Olympic Committee, there is the NCAA, and they want to recognize the fact that women should be able to compete without having to worry about the threat of physical harm from a biological male or having to compete against them for their slot. And a 6-3 win for those today who are advocates for women's sports.
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29: The U.S. and Iran resuming talks in Doha, Qatar, after a series of strikes this weekend. Fox's Jackie Heinrich has more from the White House.
9: As U.S. negotiators Jared Kushner and Steve Witkoff meet with Qatari mediators but no Iranians in Doha, Iran is circulating a plan with U.S. ally Oman to collect tolls in the Strait of Hormuz, despite American objections. The White House reacting to the news, as reported by the New York Times, telling Fox President Trump has been clear that Iran cannot control the strait, which is an international waterway. Tensions pushed oil prices slightly higher Tuesday ahead of the talks, but President Trump has been pressuring gas companies to lower prices to $2.50 a gallon, accusing them of price gouging. Meantime, Democrats, still broadly opposing military action, are expressing little faith in diplomatic efforts.
29: Meanwhile, Vice President J.D. Vance says the administration is not necessarily concerned with Iran's defiant words.
10: Whether it's the president, me, anybody else in the negotiation, we care a lot less about what the Iranians say. We care a lot more about what they do.
29: The vice president on Fox's The Ingram Angle. Primary night in Colorado, 74-year-old Democrat Senator John Hickenlooper overcoming a challenge from State Senator Julie Gonzalez. Meanwhile, in the governor's race, Attorney General Phil Weiser has defeated Senator Michael Bennett. Well, heat dome could create some pretty dangerous conditions for many this holiday weekend. Fox weather meteorologist Ian Oliver is at New York, New Jersey Stadium.
14: More than 20 states are staring down the possibility of actual air temperatures reaching the triple digits, 100 degrees. Those feels like temperatures up over 110. So that's where the danger comes in here as we move closer to the 4th of July come Saturday. Thursday, Friday, Saturday, that appears to be the peak of it. We've got extreme heat warnings up from the Midwest down the middle Mississippi, the Ohio Valley, and of course into the Mid-Atlantic and back up into the Northeast.
29: Well, New York City hasn't seen triple digits since 2010. I'm Sue Guzman. This is Fox News.
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2: And welcome in, ladies and gentlemen. Unbelievably excited here in the Armed American Radio studios today. First, we're going to get the business out of the way because that's just what we have to do. Greg in Dallas, Texas, welcome inside the CZ studios. The Patriot Mobile mic fired up at the Patriot Mobile Ranch. The 76 We the People patriotic hat going on here today. Greg in Dallas, Tejas, how you doing besides a hottin' down there?
11: Yeah, it's a hottin', that's for sure.
2: It's a hottin' for sure. I know it's hottin' down there because it's a hottin' up here. I tell you that. We're everywhere. Go ahead, tell everybody where to go. I've got a lot to cover with you guys today, a lot, and it's fantastic news.
11: All right, historic. Sure. 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
2: Greg, I just took a sip of sugar-free Red Bull because you gave me the opportunity to do that.
11: I'll give you plenty.
2: Here's what I'm going to tell you right now. The other beverages will be flowing cold as well in just a few minutes.
11: All right.
2: Guys, when I told you this was a historic month, you know that. And I'm going to tell you, this is why I personally get up every single day. And I am blessed by God to have this massive platform to be able to inform you and talk to you and spend time with you for the nearly last 20 years. And today is a day we've waited for a long time. I don't have to tell you, if you're a regular listener to the show, just how historic the last month has been. Greg, you understand that.
11: I do.
2: With the Hamani decision, the Wolford decision, and we go back to Bruin, and we're gonna dive into all of that with you today. But I've got to tell you, our analysis here has been absolutely spot dead on. I quote to my cousin Vinny, I'll just say dead on, cojones accurate. And we'll go into all of this over the course of the next few segments because everything we've tied together to you came true today, Greg.
11: All right.
2: And in a just an incredible fashion. Yeah, we know there were some big rulings out there today. The big ones that matter to this show were the Hamani and the Wolford decision, of course. All of the Supreme Court decisions matter. But none more important now than the conversation we were having about Amy Coney Barrett's concurrence in the Wolford decision. I'm going to get into that. Today was the last day of the Supreme Court. No doubt they're probably on an island somewhere in advance of these decisions coming out because they know they're going to catch some heat for some of them, not the least of which was Barrett, who ruled in the voting, the late ballots coming in. She ruled with the three liberal justices, along with Roberts. And we've always had the fear, right? Where do these two stand on these issues? Why haven't we had an assault weapons ban case? And the general consensus has always been, well, because they're not going to take the case until they know they can win it. Yeah, I agree with that. I do. However, today's announcement from the court, the Supreme Court of the United States granted cert today, not in one assault weapons ban case, but two. And they combined them both. Grant Eddy v. Higgins-Runnell, that's the Connecticut Citizens Defense League case. I just spoke to Holly, congratulated her today. The congratulations have been flying all over the board. The Connecticut gun ban case is now heading to the Supreme Court. It has also been combined with the Viramontes v. Cook County case, which is a very old case. And I'm going to take you back in time because the analysis here would not be complete if I didn't take you back to the beginning. And both of these cases are Second Amendment Foundation cases. Both have been combined at oral argument. Now, on my YouTube page today, we put a quick short up when this announcement came out. And one of the questions that came in the comments was, what's the case going to be named? It's combined. I thought it was a great question, so I reached out to Mr. Gottlieb. I've been on the phone with him throughout the day today. Congratulations and high fives are flying. I wish I was in Washington with him today. I really do. I miss him. But honestly, The answer to that question is they're not. They're not going to combine them into one. They're, what they're doing is they're combining the two cases into one oral argument. They've been given 1 hour at oral argument. When we know the dates of that, we'll let you know. But here's what I'm going to tell you. At this time next year, the nail in the coffin of gun control will be pounded in. We will win these cases, ladies and gentlemen, and I will tell you now with prediction, we will win them 6-3. We will not get a liberal. Forget what you heard Ketanji Brown say, Kagan and Sotomayor, how they respect Bruin. They don't respect crap. We will win these cases. It will be 6-3. Let's talk a little bit about these cases, and I want to go back to Amy Coney Barrett. I find this fascinating. So what exactly is happening here? The Grant Eddy v. Higgins Runnell case. This case challenges Connecticut's statewide assault weapons ban. And you know what's going to be just the icing on the cake on this, Greg, before I go any further? Is shutting Murphy up.
11: Oh, yeah.
2: And the fact it's the Constitution state of all places that has not respected the Constitution, they have to be forced by the court and have it shoved down their throat, FCC friendly. Go whatever direction you want with that, ladies and gentlemen. You can go down or up with that, you, however you choose to do that. You know what I think. I just can't say it. But to finally, next year, watch Blumenthal and Murphy get hit in the face with the Constitution is going to be an absolutely beautiful thing. The plaintiffs in the case are Eddie Grant Jr. and other, some other Connecticut gun owners. The case has his name. And the Connecticut Citizens Defense League and, of course, the Second Amendment Foundation. And the defendants in the case are Connecticut officials led by Ronnell Higgins, Commissioner of Emergency Services and Public Protection, that screws you out of your rights. Now, that's not on his business card, but it should be. So what exactly is being challenged in the Connecticut case that we've been waiting for? Connecticut prohibits the possession and sale of not just one, but many semi-automatic rifles, including numerous AR-15 platform firearms and similar rifles. And the plaintiffs in the case are arguing this. That being us, ladies and gentlemen, because if you're with SAF, and I've been telling you, CCDL, join them. This is why. It's free to join them. You should be doing that. The plaintiffs are arguing that the AR-15 platform is among the most commonly owned rifle in America, overwhelmingly possessed for lawful purposes by millions. And under Heller, we go back to 2008, and Bruin in 2022, firearms in common use cannot be banned simply because legislators dislike them. That's the nutshell of this case. The Connecticut respondents, the defendants in this case, are trying to argue that these rifles resemble military firearms, that they are unusually dangerous because they resemble military firearms. And they have repeatedly, they claim, been used in mass shootings, which they say proves their point. Of course, they leave out that 98% of all murders in this country are committed by handguns. Yet they don't make that argument. They want to, they're trying to, some states do, with their roster list, their new Glock bans. It's all going out the window, ladies and gentlemen. I'm Wyatt Earp, and it all ends now. Good heavens, I can't wait. I hope to God the good Lord's got me breathing next year this time. But that's the crux of their argument. And the Second Circuit in Connecticut, well, the Second Circuit where Connecticut is, upheld Connecticut's law, finding it constitutional. And the Supreme Court has now agreed to review this ruling. We have waited for this for two decades. Let's go to the Viramontes case, the Cook County case. This is an old case. This case has been around for a while. It's a long-standing ordinance. I should say that the ordinance is very long-standing, and it bans also many, many, many semi-automatic rifles. And the plaintiffs, Cook County, enacted one of these bans, the earliest assault weapons ban, ladies and gentlemen, back in 1993. That's why I say this is a very old case. The plaintiffs include, of course, the individual gun owners themselves, the Firearms Policy Coalition, and none other than the Second Amendment Foundation. Again, Alan Gottlieb, rearing the head of freedom behind his 5'5" stature in his bow tie. Just unbelievable. And here's our argument. And it is our argument, ladies and gentlemen. It's Americans' argument. It's really our argument if you're a member, which you should be. We contend that the AR-15 is one of the most popular rifles in America. Millions are owned nationwide. They can't be banned. They're commonly used for lawful purposes every single day, including self-defense, competition, hunting, recreation, sport, whatever you want to call it. And the Second Amendment, via Bruin, and prior to that, Heller, in 2008, protects arms in common use. Now, when we come back, I'll tell you what Cook County is arguing, similar to Connecticut. Same style stuff, but a little bit of nuance in there. Then we'll talk about why they were combined. Then we'll talk about the constitutional questions involved, why it matters nationally. We'll take a really deep dive with you into this today and have a tremendous amount of fun doing it, because we do anticipate victory. No question about that. And then I'm going to tie everything that just happened in the past 2 months back to this, and it'll become clear. We'll be right back. 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Enjoy. Hi guys, it's Mark. Look, I think you'll agree with me that as gun owners, we need to have each other's backs. 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Here at AAR, we discuss it every day, and we're heard in every state. 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
2: 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Welcome back to the show. Yeah, welcome back to the show, ladies and gentlemen. That's a Blackout Coffee rejoiner. Love that rejoin music. Greg, ask me how many cups of Blackout I had today, please.
11: Mark, how many cups of Blackout Coffee did you have today?
2: I had two. I had two today to start my day. And my shipment arrives, I think, Friday. Yeah, I don't know. Is Friday a national holiday?
11: The third?
2: Maybe Thursday. Maybe it'll be Thursday. That'd be even better because I'm running out.
11: Or Monday.
2: Blackout, no, I don't want to have to go local, you know. Blackoutcoffee.com/AAR, get you some. You QR code right above me there if you want to point your phone at it. That's a deal there. And the Cove Pure Water, guys, I still don't know yet. So it looks like it's going to be tomorrow. 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I have not gotten a response yet, but I know I will. So I don't know. Maybe that's a marketing thing, Greg. I will only tell you this. If you want it and you want to be guaranteed the $250 off, now's the time to do it. 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Get the $250 off if you've been on the fence. You don't want to find out tomorrow. I tell you it's not there. And if you find out it is there, well, you got one and it'll be there a day earlier than you would have gotten it anyway because you know you want one. Make sure to check them out. Let's get back into this discussion. It's too important and there's too much to talk about. So, back to Cook County. What is Cook County arguing here in the Viramontes case? Assault-style rifles possess exceptional firepower. Exceptional, because we all know that's true, Greg. If you fire an AR-15 round at an automobile, it causes a nuclear reaction.
11: Yeah, absolutely.
2: And the whole city blows up.
11: Absolutely.
2: We've seen the videos, right? We've seen them. Those aren't AI-generated, ladies and gentlemen. Those are real. If an AR-15 is fired on a range and it hits anything except a dirt berm, it's a nuclear explosion. I've seen the videos. My kid says it's AI. I tell him he's not. He can't be. I said, look, I just saw it. It's not AI. Go ahead, Greg.
11: Oh, just like when you shoot a deer with an AR-15 and it explodes.
2: You can cook it from the inside out.
11: Yep.
2: That's what our good friend Mark Cox has every time I'm on 2A Tuesday. Well, if you shoot a deer with that rifle, you'll cook it from the inside out. I forget who the bonehead was that said that.
11: Joe Biden.
2: No, it's a female, and it wasn't Feinstein, but it was one of her little minions. I don't know. It really doesn't matter. It's just a stupid Democrat that doesn't know they're from a hole in the ground.
11: Yep.
2: Exceptional firepower. They're frequently chosen by mass shooters, same argument. And that the government has a long-standing authority to prohibit unusually and especially dangerous weapons. They're going to fail on that, ladies and gentlemen. They're going to fail. But that's the argument they're using. The Second Circuit upheld Connecticut's ban as constitutional. The Fourth Circuit upheld Maryland's ban as constitutional. The Seventh Circuit upheld the ordinance in Cook County, relying heavily on its earlier decisions from the past, upholding Illinois' statewide bans. That's how we got here. The Supreme Court is now going to review that judgment as well. So the cases were combined. So why were the cases combined? Well, because it makes sense. They ask essentially the same constitutional question. Both cases have sought cert at the court. We have been waiting for one of these decisions, as you know, for years, especially post-Bruin. And, you know, we've been tough on the Supreme Court here just in the last year. It was high time they got off their duffs. Guys, there's method to the madness. We're going to talk about that in the final segment of the show. That's when Barrett will come into question. So here you've got three issues. Here's the constitutional issues at stake. Number one is common use, okay? Under Heller, arms that are commonly possessed by law-abiding citizens generally receive Second Amendment protection. We already know that. That comes from Heller. We've talked about it for years. The challengers argue AR-15s easily satisfy this standard. Dangerous and unusual. This is number two, okay? Remember what the government just said about dangerous people in Hamani. The government can't say everybody's dangerous. Everybody is dangerous just because of what they do. There's going to be a correlation here at some point, but look into this like I am. Look at it through the same lens. Governments have historically been permitted to prohibit dangerous and unusual weapons, is what they say. So the central dispute here becomes, can a firearm owned by millions of us still be called unusual? You already know the answer to that. The court has already spoken to that on several occasions. The answer to that is flat out no. Then comes Bruin. Ooh. Because since Bruin, In 2022, and I've lost count how many times we've talked about this, particularly over the last 8 to 10 months, really the last 8 to 10 weeks. But since Bruin, courts have to now ask whether a firearm regulation is consistent with America's traditional firearm regulation here. Okay. So in this case, you can expect, and these are going to be unbelievable oral arguments. I can't wait. Maybe I can get a seat at the court for this one. The debate over whether there were founding era analogs, which is the way Bruin describes it, for banning an entire class of weapons. An entire class. So where, why does this matter nationally? Of course, the Supreme Court ruling won't only affect Connecticut and Cook

0: most popular rifles, or in this case, guns, because they're now moving on Glocks. And I told you before, when they start classifying Glocks as assault firearms, they're putting them right there with assault rifles, which is going to come back to haunt them like nobody's business. You can take that to the bank, because the court isn't deciding whether AR-15s are good or bad. It's going to decide whether the Constitution itself permits governments to prohibit an entire class of firearms. Firearms. I say firearms. That millions of us, you, me, that we possess and we own lawfully. Millions. Not a few hundred or thousand, but millions. Now, equate that to the word unusual and exceptionally dangerous. And that answer to that question is likely going to become one of, if not the absolute most consequential Second Amendment ruling in decades. Will it be in history? That depends on how the opinion is ruled, assuming we win in the majority opinion, which we will win 6-3. I'm telling you that right now. Take it to the bank. Go to Vegas. Put your money on it. And I'll tell you how I know the answer to that in the final segment. But from a gun rights perspective, ladies and gentlemen, today's cert grant is significant because it gives the Supreme Court its first direct opportunity, or I should say maybe the Supreme Court takes the first opportunity here after Bruin, 4 years running now, to decide whether bans on these commonly owned guns across the country are consistent with the Second Amendment. Remember Bruin's text, history, and definition. That's distinct, ladies and gentlemen, from predicting the outcome. The court has agreed to hear the issue, but it has not yet indicated how it will rule. Or has it? Oh, I'm going to tell you it has. But when we come back from the break, these hard breaks, I wish we didn't have them today, unfortunately. But it's historic. We'll be back. The explanation continues.
1: Decisions with high stakes. I'm Sue Guzman, Fox News. If you're born on U.S. soil, that makes you a U.S. citizen. The Supreme Court today blocking President Trump's executive order attempting to put an end to birthright citizenship.
2: Chief Justice John Roberts cites centuries of case law and the framers' intentions in rejecting an executive order intended to eliminate automatic citizenship to children born in the U.S., the parents living in the country illegally or temporarily. In his opinion, Roberts writes, if Congress intended to limit American citizenship to the children of those domiciled in the U.S., nothing in the succinct language of the citizenship clause conveyed that. Lower courts had blocked the executive order ahead of Supreme Court arguments in April. Justices Thomas, Alito, and Gorsuch dissented. At the White House, Jared Halpern, Fox News.
1: Immigration advocates praising the high court's ruling.
3: Today's ruling means that hundreds of thousands of families can breathe a little bit easier and know that their child is here to stay.
1: And Morad Amwada is the president of the New York Immigration Coalition. Meanwhile, President Trump praised the Supreme Court for upholding Idaho and West Virginia's bans on transgender athletes playing in women's and girls' sports. Fox's Shannon Bream with more.
4: Justice Kavanaugh wrote the opinion saying, you know, every time someone takes a position on a team or gets into the starting lineup or takes a scholarship, there's someone else who loses that opportunity. He talked about women being committed to their craft in sports and fighting to improve their times, to get stronger. And he recognized that struggle. He said, listen, there are now 27 states, the Olympic Committee, there is the NCAA, and they want to recognize the fact that women should be able to compete without having to worry about the threat of physical harm from a biological male or having to compete against them for their slot. And a 6-3 win for those today who are advocates for women's sports.
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9: 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You can find all of our great partners there. Let's go. Let's go. We're continuing this conversation. Deep dive, and we're never going to have enough time. Grant Higgins, let's move over to that one. That's a Connecticut case. Why is that one important? How does this tie together? Because their law bans ownership of an entire class of rifles that millions of us around the country own. An entire class. The constitutional question here, ladies and gentlemen, is very simple. If government can ban America's most common rifle, think about this for just a second. Okay, so that rifle's banned. What becomes, is the second now the first to become the most popular? And can that be banned? And if that's banned, what happens to the third most popular rifle that people will move to? Does that become the most popular rifle in America? And can that be banned? And on down the line. The answer to that question is yes. That's where Wolford comes in. Back to that in just a second. That's why the plaintiffs in the case, CCDL, are arguing, obviously, very simply, why it's not about one firearm. It's about defining the limits of government power under the Second Amendment, which Wolford also just addressed, and so did Hamani. Here's where Wolford comes into this. Because Bruin, we talked about interest balancing, and we talked about Ketanji Brown's dissent in the Wolford case. She's all upset because future legislatures can't balance the interest of their public safety against the Second Amendment, which is what Bruin said. And the answer is, well, yeah. So you said in your previous one that you respect the Second Amendment. Hell, you said that two sentences north of the one you just uttered. So no, you don't respect it. It's pretty much that simple. Now, here's the fun part. Connecticut does not deny that these are the most popular rifles in America. The state in Connecticut is arguing simply that the popularity alone isn't enough. It contends that certain semi-automatic rifles are exceptionally dangerous, unusually dangerous. And therein lies the key in Connecticut. and that they are sufficiently similar to military-style weapons, which they are not, because military-style weapons are fully automatic. And by the way, when we win these, maybe we'll go after that. It's one step at a time, ladies and gentlemen. But they say that that means that those guns fall outside the scope of Second Amendment protection. We all know that to be a bunch of gobbledygook. And the court has alluded to that already. And that's why they say, or they think, that there's a historical tradition there. And this is now becomes the central issue that the Supreme Court is now finally going to address. Viramonte's case, this case, their ordinance predates Heller, ladies and gentlemen. It predates McDonald, and it predates Bruin, of course. Going backwards, it comes from an era when courts routinely treated the Second Amendment as a second-class right and offering limited protection. So there's long, long history in Illinois, and those of you in Illinois know that because you've been involved in it. Now that same ordinance has to be evaluated under an entirely different constitutional framework. The combination, as Jared Yanis called it on Sunday's show, and that video is up, by the way, if you want to see that first segment, it's getting thousands of views on YouTube. He breaks it down for you. The Lego, the building blocks that began with Heller, that then moved to McDonald, incorporating to the states, and now Bruin. That's the building blocks that we were talking about on Sunday's MonsterCast. Again, that's why the Viramonte's case matters. It allows the court to examine an older ban through the lens of modern Second Amendment jurisprudence and now precedent, Supreme Court precedent. So things become clearer here. And then, of course, we have common use. Heller says weapons commonly used or possessed for lawful purposes receive constitutional protection. That's what Heller said in 08. But remember, Heller was talking about handguns at the time, but it said weapons commonly used can't be banned. They deserve that protection. Guys, they're owned in every state. Millions of us own them. They're used for self-defense of home. They're used for competition. They're used for recreation. They're used for sport. They're used for hunting, etc. How can something owned by millions of ordinary Americans possibly be unusual? Now we put this up against Bruin, right? What's really on trial here, guys? Let's take a dive into that and ask ourselves that question, because it is larger than guns. It is the constitutional principle. If the government can prohibit an entire class of firearms that millions of us own lawfully and peacefully, then the common use test announced in Heller has zero force whatsoever. Where does common use come in? Then on the flip side, you have those boneheads that support the bans, answering that the Constitution does not prevent legislatures from restricting particularly dangerous firearms, even if they're popular. That's the interest balancing that we're talking about. That's what upset Ketanji Brown in her dissent in Wolford just days ago. Now, that's why both of these cases have been combined. This is 1 hour, one argument, one constitutional question. And that's the kind of case, ladies and gentlemen, that always 100,000 gobzillion percent of the time produces a landmark decision. So the stakes in this are very, very high from the perspective of us, Second Amendment advocates. This is about far more than Connecticut or Cook County. A decision upholding these bans could reinforce the authority of states to continue to prohibit whatever they want, whenever they want. Based on the decisions we've just talked about over the last 2 weeks, do you think that's in the cards? You can read the tea leaves here, ladies and gentlemen. A decision striking those bans down will absolutely 100,000 gobzillion percent reshape the legal landscape all across the country forever. Either way this case turns out, and we know how it's going to turn out, it will become the single most defining Second Amendment decision of the post-Bruin era. Now, regardless of how it turns out, we know how it's going to turn out, but I have to frame it that way because, well, it hasn't been argued yet, and, well, lots of things can happen between now and then. But the bottom line here is, in the post-Bruin environment, or even pre-Bruin environment. Where does that put Bruin after a decision like this comes down? Keeping in mind, and this is what's going to be fun to analyze over the course of the next 12 months, particularly when this decision finally comes down, we wouldn't be here if it were not for Bruin. Bruin would not be here if it were not for McDonald. McDonald wouldn't have happened if it were not for Heller. So we can deconstruct this and try to figure out which one's the most important. And that will be fun to talk about. And we will. We're going to be talking an awful lot about that. I will tell you now, it's my personal opinion, that Bruin, I believe, will remain, to those of us that view this the way we view it, the way we study it, with an understanding of how we've gotten here. I think Bruin will be, as far as I'm concerned personally, the benchmark that gave us, maybe I'm talking out both sides of my mouth here, Bruin becomes the benchmark that gave us the single most important Second Amendment decision in this country's history. And that is getting ready to happen at this time next year, because the court will hold on to this decision until the very last day. I can't think of anything bigger that would come out that would, you know, supersede this one, that would push this one back, that something else would be bigger. I don't know. We don't know. We can't see into the future, but this is the absolute biggest cases this court will address, because it absolutely will reshape. And here comes the break. So when we come back, let's talk about what it will reshape. I want to talk about the analysis we've provided over the last 2 weeks, how it all ties together, and give you some other predictions. We'll be right back. Hi, guys, it's Mark. Look, I think you'll agree with me that as gun owners, we need to have each other's backs. That's regardless of what state we call home. Here at AAR, we discuss it every day, and we're heard in every state. Right now, Virginians desperately need our help. That means me, and that means you. You've heard the old saying, there's power in numbers, and helping in Virginia is as simple as joining Virginia Citizens Defense League. I'm a member, and I don't live in Virginia. You don't have to live there to join and stand up for your rights, because it is your rights. 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Again, I'm a member, and it's as easy as joining VCDL at vcdl.org. 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Join us today. The fight for our gun rights has moved to the states. 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
1: 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You know what to do. We're going to continue with this right now because time gets away from us. So let's keep going. Let's now go to our analysis over the last 2 weeks. On Sunday, I asked, and I've asked this of all of our guests over the last few weeks, particularly since Imani came up, and then followed by Wolford, the question became even more important because of Amy Coney Barrett's concurrence in the Wolford decision just days ago, where she essentially repeated everything that Alito wrote in his majority opinion. And Jared and I spoke to AWR today. I've spoken to Alan Gottlieb, who, by the way, just notified me on a Patriot mobile phone that he will be joining us on Sunday. He has confirmed that. Cannot wait to celebrate with that man and do it with you on the show. But she reiterated everything that he said. It was a very bizarre concurrence because it didn't offer anything new. It just reiterated what she agreed with. And my takeaway from that is, oh, you know what she's doing? And Jared and I talked about this on Sunday. Go back and watch the 8-minute video clip that's out on Armed American Radio on YouTube. You can see it and you can hear it. And I would highly recommend you do that. While you're there, hit subscribe as well. Hundreds have subscribed over the last week, and we do appreciate that. And Jared concurred with this from Guns and Gadgets. My assessment of that was she was showing us her Second Amendment chops. She was letting us know in that concurrence by agreeing with every single aspect of the opinion. She did not disagree with one bit of it. There were no buts there. She was showing you, she was showing me, she was showing litigants, future litigants, attorneys, and the rest of the court her Second Amendment chops. Now, why would she do that? Ah, the benefit of hindsight, ladies and gentlemen. The guess in the discussions that I had most recently with Jared Yanis on Sunday was, well, she was trying to say, any question about future cases are not me, it's Roberts. And then what happens today in the voting case? Forgive me for not focusing on that one that came out today. That's a huge decision, too. Her and Roberts sided with the three liberals. That commies can go ahead and count votes forever instead of on election day. As long as they're dated by election day, that California can just keep counting votes forever in every other Democrat-run state. So how do you tie these two together? It's very easy to do, ladies and gentlemen. Amy Coney Barrett knew that she was going to get hammered, but there's another monkey wrench in here. Let's throw this in. You know what else Amy Coney Barrett knew? She knew that the court had already granted cert in these two cases. That's why she wrote the chops in there in the concurrence that she wrote. She was signaling to us, and that's the word that I used on Sunday and the previous week when it came to Hamani, but in particular, her decision, her concurrence in Wolford, she was signaling to all of us, I have Second Amendment chops. I agree with everything here. Because Wolford, tied with Bruin, tied with McDonald, tied with Heller, are all going to give us the outcome of the upcoming case that's been granted cert. She was showing America, I have Second Amendment chops, right there, because she knew, I'm going to get criticized like crazy, I'm siding with the liberals over here. She's not stupid, ladies and gentlemen. She was already on vacation when that decision went down today, I can promise you that. She's not at home, because she knows the Democrats are okay with attacking justices at their homes. That's what they do. In this case, she sided with them, so that probably wasn't her concern. But she knew, quote-unquote, MAGA, and every other conservative in this country was going to look at that and look at her as a sellout, and that's exactly what's been happening. So she went into this absolutely knowing, we've granted cert in these two cases. I'm going to get criticized like crazy for agreeing with this over here and disagreeing with President Trump. I'm going to show my Second Amendment chops for these upcoming cases that will be announced after these decisions come down. It all makes sense now. Now, when you view it through that lens, is that also a signal of what the court is going to do? I'm going to tell you it is, and here's why I'm going to tell you that. Because to me, that leaves Roberts out. Roberts did not issue a concurrence anywhere in here of any significance whatsoever. Why does that matter? Do we view Roberts as a swing vote in an assault weapons ban case that we now can tell you two of them are coming up because they've granted cert today? I'm going to tell you why not to fear Roberts. And a lot of people are going to take me to task on this one. Roberts has ruled in the majority on all five of our court case victories, all five of them, precedent, all five of them, dating back to Heller. Roberts has been there for every one of these cases. Do you honestly think he would rule against this when he has already ruled in favor with the majority on the previous five cases? I do not see that happening. I simply do not see that happening. That's why I predict for you a solid 6-3 on this decision. He would literally have to reverse course on every decision he's already been in the majority on. Every single one of them, he would have to reverse. Why? Because remember the building blocks we just talked about. Heller built McDonald. McDonald built Bruin. Heller built McDonald. Heller, McDonald built Bruin. Heller, McDonald, and Bruin built Hamani and Wolford. Heller, McDonald, Bruin, Hamani, and Wolford are building this. Now let's go back to Kavanaugh's previous opinion last year when the court decided not to grant cert in the Fourth Circuit Snopes case in Maryland, which later the Brown case, which they should have done. In hindsight, it begins to become clear, doesn't it, as to what's really going on here. It's been 4 years post-Bruin. The setup now looks perfect. A little bit of nuance here. We were thinking that the court might be waiting for the Third Circuit case. That didn't happen. But in some other news, I've got to tell you this. There's my analysis on that. More about that tomorrow in a Sunday lineup. It's just going to be huge. Statewide in Virginia, a state judge issued an injunction, permanent. The assault weapons ban case and the gun bans in Virginia are nixed until the case is heard on the merits. The ban does not go into effect on July 1. Congratulations to the National Rifle Association in that humongous victory. And another victory today, the Supreme Court denied cert in the Pennsylvania 18 to 20-year-old case, meaning 18 to 20-year-olds have their gun rights back in Pennsylvania. The lower court stands. That ruling stands. It has been an absolutely incredible, historic month for the Second Amendment, unlike anything we've seen in this country's 250 years. Guys, I don't know about you, but I can promise you the barbecue is going to taste better this week at my house. The beverages will be colder, whatever they are, whatever they are. And God bless Alan Gottlieb, who set this up and set us up for these wins down the road by defining Second Amendment issues outside the collective militia nonsense that he single-handedly at the Second Amendment Foundation has laid 50 years ago, set this in motion. Both of these cases are his, and his case was also the one that was not granted cert by the state, the Supreme Court, when Pennsylvania appealed in that circuit as well. Yet again, another massive victory. Alan Gottlieb will be here with us on the program on Sunday, and I can promise you, it will be emotional, it'll be fun, and we're going to take a victory lap with him because, Alan, what a way to eventually retire with this massive victory. This is huge, ladies and gentlemen, and I hope you feel it. Go get something fun today. Do something, you know, whatever it is. I love each and every one of you. Thanks for being here. Amazing, amazing stuff today. We're going to get up and do it again tomorrow because they don't want us to. Enjoy your day. Stay safe. Relish in the victories. I'll see you on the radio tomorrow.
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5: The High Court rules, the President reacts. I'm Chris DeMayo, Fox News. President Trump wants Congress to put limits on birthright citizenship after the Supreme Court tossed aside an executive order. Fox's Jared Halpern has more.
6: Well, calling the Supreme Court ruling reaffirming birthright citizenship too bad for the country, President Trump says it can be made up in Congress through legislation he will support. On social media, the president says Congress should start to work on ending expensive and unfair birthright citizenship, though it's unclear if federal legislation would pass a Supreme Court review. Five justices, led by Chief Justice John Roberts, concluded citizenship for any child born in the U.S. is guaranteed by the Constitution's 14th Amendment. At the White House, Jared Halpern, Fox News.
5: The U.S. and Iran resumed talks in Doha, Qatar after a series of strikes this past weekend.
7: As U.S. negotiators Jared Kushner and Steve Witkoff meet with Qatari mediators but no Iranians in Doha, Iran is circulating a plan with U.S. ally Oman to collect tolls in the Strait of Hormuz, despite American objections. The White House reacting to the news, as reported by the New York Times, telling Fox, President Trump has been clear that Iran cannot control the strait, which is an international waterway. Tensions pushed oil prices slightly higher Tuesday ahead of the talks, but President Trump has been pressuring gas companies to lower prices to $2.50 a gallon, accusing them of price gouging. Meantime, Democrats, still broadly opposing military action, are expressing little faith in diplomatic efforts.
5: Fox's Jackie Heinrich at the White House. At least two dozen people are dead after days of torrential rain and flooding in Ghana and the Ivory Coast. Emergency workers continue to rescue residents from submerged buildings. Stocks gaining ground. On Tuesday, the Dow finishing up 136 points, the Nasdaq ending up 393, and the S&P 500 was up 59. 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
5: New primary results have been announced for the state of Colorado. 29-year-old Malay Quiros is the second Democratic socialist to beat an incumbent progressive Democratic House member this month.
11: Elsewhere in the Centennial state of Colorado, not just this race that we're following, we also have been following the Senate contest over in Colorado, as well as the governor's primary. John Hickenlooper, the senator, not a real challenge whatsoever. 56, he says this will be the last time he runs for public office. As for the governor's race in the state of Colorado on the Democratic side, this was actually somewhat interesting. Weiser out in front of Michael Bennett. That is a big surprise. And now Weiser is going to come away with a big win on the Democratic side.
5: That's Fox's Kevin Cork in Washington. International rescue teams continue recovery efforts in Venezuela after several deadly earthquakes struck the country.
12: On day six, after the devastating earthquakes in Venezuela, there is still hope for survivors. Venezuelan authorities released video of a man being rescued on Monday. They say it took two full days to pull him out safely. Meanwhile, the humanitarian crisis continues to worsen. Christian aid organization Samaritan's Purse opened its biggest field hospital in La Guaira today. It provides services like x-rays and operating rooms for those injured during the disaster. The death toll is now over 1,700, and the UN has agreed with Venezuelan authorities to order 10,000 body bags as they anticipate that death toll rising. In La Guaira, Venezuela, Nate Foy, Fox News.
5: Electricity had been restored to 90% of La Guaira. President Trump says the Republican Party will hold its first ever midterm convention in Dallas, Texas on September 9th and 10th. The president making the announcement on Truth Social, saying that Dallas is one of my favorite places in the world. It'll be fantastic. It has never been done before and will be truly a historic event. I'm Chris DeMayo. This is Fox News.
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17: Now, it's Red Eye Radio. Gary McNamara and Eric Hurley talk about everything from politics to social issues and news of the day. Whether you're up late or you're just starting your day, welcome to the show. 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
18: All across America, we are Red Eye Radio. He is Eric Hurley and I'm Gary McNamara. Welcome and good morning. Thanks so much for being here this morning.
19: Hi.
18: All right. Here we go. You know, there was so much discussion in the minutia of what every judge wrote in the birthright citizenship debate that was going on.
19: Right.
18: But to me, it was real simple. I still haven't. This is months and months and months ago.

0: can file based on Title IX. Because this upholds the law in two different states, that the law is constitutional, where only women can play and women, biological women can play against biological women. The next thing would be a lawsuit in a state or a district that says no males must be able to compete against you, whether at that point, based on Title IX, which I believe you do, you have a great lawsuit ahead.
1: Yeah, we might see that. Yeah, yeah. You know, but again, you know, for me, there weren't many moving parts here. It was pretty clear. It's clear to most everybody. And again, it's not the question of whether transgenders should be able to play sports. It never has been. It's about whether men should be able to play on women's sports.
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3: Day at the nation's highest court. I'm Sue Guzman, Fox News. The Supreme Court wrapping up its term, resolving cases involving transgender athletes, campaign finance rules, and birthright citizenship. Fox's Jessica Rosenthal has more.
4: The U.S. Supreme Court struck down President Trump's executive order, finding the 14th Amendment confers citizenship upon most people born here. President Trump said then Congress should work to end birthright citizenship now, and House Speaker Mike Johnson reacted.
5: I think it's clearly an issue that merits the attention of Congress. I don't know what the remedy is, how to define it, or the timeline. It would be premature for me to project that, but I will tell you that it's a big concern with the American people because it's been abused.
4: The justices also ruled states can block transgender athletes from competing in girls and women's sports. They also ended caps on political party expenditures when coordinating with individual candidates, finding the limits violated the First Amendment. Jessica Rosenthal, Fox News.
3: Meanwhile, President Trump wants Congress to put limits on birthright citizenship after the Supreme Court tossed aside his executive order. Fox's Jared Halpern with more from the White House.
6: While calling the Supreme Court ruling reaffirming birthright citizenship too bad for the country, President Trump says it can be made up in Congress through legislation he will support. On social media, the president says Congress should start today to work on ending expensive and unfair birthright citizenship, though it's unclear if federal legislation would pass a Supreme Court review. Five justices, led by Chief Justice John Roberts, concluded citizenship for any child born in the U.S. is guaranteed by the Constitution's 14th Amendment. At the White House, Jared Halpern, Fox News.
3: New Jersey Republican Congressman Tom Kaine Jr. says he was being treated for depression during his unexpected four-month absence from Congress, saying in a brief speech on the House floor that he remained silent about his condition because he's a private person by nature. America's listening to Fox News.
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0: This isn't an important issue. 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It's no big. 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My God.
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3: The High Court rules, the President reacts. I'm Chris DeMeo, Fox News. President Trump wants Congress to put limits on birthright citizenship after the Supreme Court tossed aside an executive order. Here's Fox's Jared Halpern.
4: Well, calling the Supreme Court ruling reaffirming birthright citizenship too bad for the country, President Trump says it can be made up in Congress through legislation he will support. On social media, the president says Congress should start to work on ending expensive and unfair birthright citizenship, though it's unclear if federal legislation would pass a Supreme Court review. Five justices, led by Chief Justice John Roberts, concluded citizenship for any child born in the U.S. is guaranteed by the Constitution's 14th Amendment. At the White House, Jared Halpern, Fox News.
3: The U.S. and Iran resumed talks in Doha, Qatar, after a series of strikes this past weekend.
5: As U.S. negotiators Jared Kushner and Steve Witkoff meet with Qatari mediators but no Iranians in Doha, Iran is circulating a plan with U.S. ally Oman to collect tolls in the Strait of Hormuz, despite American objections. The White House reacting to the news, as reported by the New York Times, telling Fox, President Trump has been clear that Iran cannot control the strait, which is an international waterway. Tensions pushed oil prices slightly higher Tuesday ahead of the talks, but President Trump has been pressuring gas companies to lower prices to $2.50 a gallon, accusing them of price gouging. Meantime, Democrats, still broadly opposing military action, are expressing little faith in diplomatic efforts.
3: That's Fox's Jackie Heinrich at the White House. At least two dozen people are dead after days of torrential rain and flooding in Ghana and the Ivory Coast. Emergency workers continue to rescue residents from submerged buildings. Stocks gaining ground on Tuesday, the Dow finishing up 136 points, the Nasdaq ended up 393, and the S&P 500 finished up 59. 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

0: by the Constitution's 14th Amendment. At the White House, Jared Halpern, Fox News.
1: The United States and Iran resumed talks in Doha, Qatar, after a series of strikes this past weekend.
2: As U.S. negotiators Jared Kushner and Steve Witkoff meet with Qatari mediators, but no Iranians in Doha, Iran is circulating a plan with U.S. ally Oman to collect tolls in the Strait of Hormuz, despite American objections. The White House reacting to the news, as reported by the New York Times, telling Fox, President Trump has been clear that Iran cannot control the strait, which is an international waterway. Tensions pushed oil prices slightly higher Tuesday ahead of the talks, but President Trump has been pressuring gas companies to lower prices to $2.50 a gallon, accusing them of price gouging. Meantime, Democrats, still broadly opposing military action, are expressing little faith in diplomatic efforts.
1: That's Fox's Jackie Heinrich at the White House. At least 24 people are dead after days of torrential rain and flooding in Ghana and the Ivory Coast. Emergency workers continue to rescue residents from submerged buildings. Stocks gaining ground yesterday, the Dow finishing up 136 points, the Nasdaq ending up 393, and the S&P 500 finishing up 59. 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
11: Thanks for spending time with us. Welcome into Wednesday, July 1st. Gordon Deal with Nicole Murray. Some of our top stories and headlines. A Democratic socialist wins a primary for a Denver area congressional seat. The Supreme Court struck down Trump's ban on birthright citizenship. Some 120 million people are under an extreme heat warning. A financial disclosure shows President Trump made over $1.4 billion in income tied to his family's cryptocurrency ventures last year. U.S. takes on Bosnia and Herzegovina in the knockout round of the World Cup tonight. And two amazing rescues from the Venezuela earthquakes by a specialized unit from Virginia. That story in about 20 minutes. Gas prices continue to drop ahead of the July 4th holiday weekend. It's been six straight weeks of the price at the pump falling.

0: with him. Like, everyone's just kind of looking at him, smiling, like, okay, sure.
1: Yeah, everybody's there. You know, it's like got a minor league baseball feel there, right?
0: Yeah,
1: at that stadium. So everybody's like, chill. You know, 90% of the people aren't paying attention. They're just happy to be out enjoying the weather. And
0: put down their phones like, oh, what's this guy up to? Yeah.
1: That's great.
0: And it's been a week, Gordon, for singers talking about bodily functions on stage. We heard earlier this week about Noah Kahan imploring his audience not to poop on themselves at one of his concerts. Now another singer let us know that the local water tastes like farts. Jack Johnson, known for his mellow music and beachy vibes, was playing a show in Saratoga Springs, New York recently, and as recorded on video, at one point broke into a story about how a woman told him to take a drink from one of the city's famous natural mineral springs. Jackson said he went over to take a big handful, and right before he swallowed it, it smelled like a fart, kind of just like a rotten egg. He made sure to add afterward, "It's really beautiful here." Social media users, including those who live in the area, were quick to agree with Johnson, with some advising him that that type of spring is for bathing, not for drinking.
1: Oh.
0: Yes.
1: Okay. So
0: I'm not familiar with how the springs work, but you don't want to drink from those smelly springs.
1: I see. So it's okay to bathe in the fart smell. You don't want to drink the fart smell.
0: You would think that bathing in that spring, you would get the same sensation if you were about to drink it. I mean, your nose is still active, right?
1: Yeah.
0: That's kind of odd to me.
1: Right. I'm no expert, but it would seem that this is what, like sulfur gases being released from the ground?
0: Right.
1: You're riding out as the water is dispensed from whatever rock it's coming out from.
0: Right.
1: Like that.
0: You know, been there for millions of years.
1: Yes.
0: You know, so Jack Johnson, go on your merry way. The springs will continue.
1: The springs can be fascinating at times because somebody doesn't know the source. Like, we don't always know where the water's coming from. It's natural, but we can't identify the source. I got one of those near me. Nobody knows where it's come from.
0: It's just there. Enjoy.
1: Thank you, Mike. 13 minutes now in front of the hour. On This Morning, America's First News. I'll find the things they say just can't
2: be found. Man, I love this place. I've been surfing here since I was a kid. Now, seeing my grandson out on the water, it means everything to me. Watching him and taking in the blue waves, the sea breeze, the blurry horizon.
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1: Glad you're with us. With the current heat wave in mind, housebeautiful.com put together a list of ways to cool down your home. There are standard ones like close your windows, turn off the lights, install attic insulation. Others, get an electric fan, go one step further and put a glass or bowl of ice water in front of the fan, then sit in front of that cool breeze. If there's a cool breeze at night, set one fan facing in on the side of your home receiving the wind and another facing out on the opposite end of the house. This will maximize the cooling power of a natural breeze. Also, make sure your ceiling fan rotates to the right, which will create a breeze that blows down on you. Turn that fan off when you leave the room. Next level stuff, planting trees or installing awnings to shade your windows. If you don't have air conditioning, by the way, find public places that do, including movie theaters, malls, libraries. Some towns even set up cooling centers. Also, depending on where you live, the low-income home energy assistance program can help you buy a window air conditioning unit. 8 minutes now in front of the hour. On this morning, once again, here's Nicole Murray.
9: And now, the three big things you need to know. Number one.
10: The Supreme Court has struck down President Trump's attempt to curtail birthright citizenship, upholding the law that anyone born on U.S. soil is automatically a citizen. House Speaker Mike Johnson.
11: I'm very disappointed in that outcome. I think it subjects the country to serious challenges going forward, and we'll have to deal with it as a Congress.
10: The Supreme Court also ruled states can ban transgender women and girls from playing on female sports teams.
9: Number two.
10: Democratic socialists continued their string of success when Malak Kiros, a first-time candidate, defeated veteran Congresswoman Diana DeGette in the Colorado Democratic primary, Kiros thanking her supporters.
12: You are the proof that the power of organized people beats the power of organized money.
10: Colorado Attorney General Phil Weiser also defeated Senator Michael Bennett in their race to replace Governor Jared Polis.
9: Number three.
10: An 18-year-old employee has been killed and a customer was injured after a vehicle crashed into a Nothing Bundt cake store in Atascocita, Texas. Harris County Sheriff's Office Mayor Major Anthony McConnell.
13: He struck two people. One was struck and deceased on scene. One was either struck or struck by debris and injured. That was a customer. The customer was transported with minor injuries to a local hospital in stable condition.
10: Police said the driver, a man in his late 70s, accidentally hit the accelerator instead of the brake while trying to park. President Trump is calling on gas companies to lower their prices as crude oil drops amid the Iran war. Energy Secretary Chris Wright on Fox.
14: Gas prices are going to continue to go down. Yeah, there's a supply chain lag. That lower priced oil is just on its way to refineries. It hasn't hit gas stations yet. But he's a passionate communicator. He wants lower prices for Americans. And frankly, he's going to get them.
10: AAA data says the national average currently sits at roughly $3.85 per gallon. Prices peaked at $4.36 per gallon last month. Mexico has ended a 40-year drought in the World Cup knockout round.
15: Julian Quiñones, and so that's how to do it! Mexican magnificence!
10: The call on Fox as Mexico takes the lead over Ecuador. The final score, 2-0. The U.S. is in action tonight at 8 p.m. Eastern. 4th of July freebies are everywhere. Here's a few. Burger King loyalty members can get a Whopper for $2.50 on Saturday. 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
1: Mexico won 2-0. We say 2-0, Nicole, not 2-0.
10: 2-0?
1: 2-0.
10: Okay.
1: Come on.
10: I'm making sure you're paying attention, Mr. June 31st.
1: It's World Cup time.
10: Okay.
1: 6 minutes in front of the hour.
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1: Glad you're with us. A search and rescue team from Virginia has helped deliver two remarkable moments of hope in earthquake-devastated Venezuela, pulling four survivors from collapsed buildings days afterwards. Virginia Task Force 1, an elite urban search and rescue team from Fairfax County, joined local emergency crews in the effort along the northern coast after two powerful quakes last week. One of the most emotional rescues came in La Guaira State. After 4 days trapped underground, a father was pulled to safety. Moments later, rescuers brought out his son. Over the same weekend, Virginia Task Force 1 also rescued a mother and her 9-month-old baby from another collapsed building. That'll do it for this hour. For Nicole Murray and Mike Gavin, I'm Gordon Deal. Thanks for listening to This Morning, America's First News.

0: The Wall Street Journal reports President Trump is weighing a return to all-out war with Iran, holding multiple conversations with top officials on more possible strikes.
1: Number three.
0: Get ready to hydrate because a dangerous heat wave will intensify across a large portion of the U.S. this week, with record-setting temperatures expected tomorrow and Friday. New York City Mayor Zoran Mamdani with resources for residents.
2: We are activating more than 2,200 Link NYC kiosks to display real-time directions to the nearest NYC cooling center within a 10-minute walk.
0: The WHO said at least 1,300 deaths have been linked to Europe's heat wave. The body of a baby has been found inside a portable toilet at the Electric Forest Music Festival in rural Michigan, prompting police to ask the public for help. Police said the child discovered on Sunday was less than a month old. Dozens of wildfires are raging in multiple states across the western United States, burning homes and forcing evacuations of entire towns. Pueblo County Sheriff Dave Lucero in Colorado.
3: Winds have already begun to increase, and the forecast calls for stronger gusts along with the potential for thunderstorms. Those conditions can quickly change fire behavior, create new challenges for firefighters, and impact our suppression efforts.
0: Red flag warnings have also been issued in Utah, Wyoming, New Mexico, and more. The World Cup is getting intense. Reports say Mexico fans wanted their team to win so badly during yesterday's game that they made excessive noise outside the hotel at which Ecuador's team was staying. And I guess you can say it worked. Mexico defeated Ecuador 2-0.
4: Oh, nice.
0: Learning.
4: Wow.
0: Yeah.
4: So impressed by your soccer terminology.
0: Oh, thank you. Thank you so much.
4: I learned
0: from the best.
4: Excessive noise, huh? Is that what they're calling it?
0: Yeah.
4: Excessive noise.
0: Honking horns,
4: banging
0: yelling.
4: Drums.
0: This is a slippery slope to start, though. I'm very competitive.
4: Yeah.
0: Like, if someone did this to America's team,
4: yeah,
0: I would almost like you want to start this? Because
4: yeah,
0: if you want to get competitive.
4: You want to fight?
0: I can get competitive.
4: There
0: I'm just
4: go.
0: Saying.
4: Love that, Nicole. 22 minutes after the hour.
5: The board recommends approving.
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0: entering into the next phase of these negotiations. Also, keeping the Strait of Hormuz open. Technical talks on the nuclear issue will move forward as planned today, as traffic does continue to increase in the Strait.
1: That's Fox's Trey Yingston in Tel Aviv. A ship ran aground in the Strait today, not going through a route approved by Iran. They keep digging through earthquake rubble and hoping in Venezuela after a three-year-old boy was found alive.
2: His survival is described by President Delcy Rodriguez as a source of hope for our people. Kleber Moran was pulled from the wreckage of a collapsed building nearly a week after two strong earthquakes hit northern Venezuela. He's recovering in the hospital, where his vital signs are said to be promising. Around 2,000 people are confirmed dead, with tens of thousands unaccounted for.
1: That's Fox's Jonathan Savage. 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
10: Thanks for spending time with us. Welcome into Wednesday, July 1st. Gordon Deal with Nicole Murray. Some of our top stories and headlines. A Democratic socialist wins a primary race for a Denver area congressional seat. The Supreme Court struck down Trump's ban on birthright citizenship. Some 120 million people under an extreme heat warning. Victor Willis, frontman for the Village People, has died at 74. He dressed as the police officer. He co-wrote YMCA and Macho Man. The U.S. takes on Bosnia and Herzegovina in the knockout round of the World Cup tonight. And the 17 labor and delivery nurses, all pregnant at the same time at a hospital in Ohio. That story in about 20 minutes. Federal and local authorities are getting set for the nation's 250th anniversary with some of the most extensive security preparations in history. Some insight from Richard Kalko, retired FBI special agent. Rich, what's ahead?
11: Well, the good news here, Gordon, is this event is not a surprise. Everybody knew July 4th of 2026 was coming with the 250th anniversary of the United States. So the security teams have had years to prepare, to plan, to get everything in place, do all the training, and that has occurred certainly at all the major cities, Washington, D.C., Philadelphia, New York, Los Angeles, other cities that are going to have these major security plans and

0: With the News Flash, I'm Trey Westerberg, News Talk 1180 AM and 96.9 FM, WJNT. Jackson police say Cornelius Carter and Jordan Carter have been arrested and charged with capital murder in a targeted triple homicide that killed two women and a two-year-old child. Officials say public tips helped identify the suspects and both remain in custody as the investigation continues. Former pharmacists Ricky Wayne Quinn and John Anthony Null were sentenced in a $786,000 Medicare and Medicaid fraud scheme tied to Medical Plaza Pharmacy in Corinth. Prosecutors say they billed for drugs never dispensed and were ordered to repay nearly $787,000 in restitution. Ford is recalling more than 741,000 vehicles because a transmission issue could damage the park system and allow vehicles to roll away when parked. The recall covers certain 2018 through 2021 Ford and Lincoln SUVs and trucks, with dealers providing free software updates and repairs if needed. With the News Flash, I'm Trey Westerberg, News Talk 1180 AM and 96.9 FM, WJNT.
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1: 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Starting this morning, a heat advisory is in effect until 10 AM for the listening area. Today, sunny with a high near 96 and a chance of showers and thunderstorms. Tonight, partly cloudy with a low around 75 and a chance of showers and thunderstorms. Currently, it's 77 and clear. I'm Bill Banks with your weather flash.
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8: Edgy, smart, bringing you what you need to know. 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
9: Thanks for spending time with us. Welcome into Wednesday, July 1st. Gordon Deal with Nicole Murray. Some of our top stories and headlines. A Democratic socialist wins a primary for a Denver area congressional seat. The Supreme Court struck down Trump's ban on birthright citizenship. Some 120 million people are under an extreme heat warning. A financial disclosure shows President Trump made over $1.4 billion in income tied to his family's cryptocurrency ventures last year. U.S. takes on Bosnia and Herzegovina in the knockout round of the World Cup tonight. And two amazing rescues from the Venezuela earthquakes by a specialized unit from Virginia. That story in about 20 minutes. Gas prices continue to drop ahead of the July 4th holiday weekend. It's been six straight weeks of the price at the pump falling, but we're not ready to return to pre-war retail prices. Here's Tom Kloza, Chief Energy Advisor at Gulf Oil. Tom, what can we expect?
10: I think we're probably about where we'll be. And it's like major league batting averages, you know, in normal years, like a George Brett year, in the 380s or so, or Tony Gwynn. We're down about 80 cents from where we peaked at the end of May. And I think we still have to worry about what may happen, not so much in July, but in August and September.
9: Okay, why then?
10: Well, right now we're facing what I would call a little mini glut with crude oil. All of those tankers that were in the Persian Gulf have loaded up and they're headed to destinations to, you know, take that Persian Gulf oil to markets that were waiting for it. So they're going to have to deal with that. We're also getting strategic reserves released from the U.S. and some other countries. So July looks to be well supplied. It's August that you worry about. Will the vessels that are dispatching crude in Asia and so forth go back into the Persian Gulf? the strategic oil sale.

0: 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Former pharmacists Ricky Wayne Quinn and John Anthony Null were sentenced in a $786,000 Medicare and Medicaid fraud scheme tied to Medical Plaza Pharmacy in Corinth. Prosecutors say they billed for drugs never dispensed and were ordered to repay nearly $787,000 in restitution. Ford is recalling more than 741,000 vehicles because a transmission issue could damage the park system and allow vehicles to roll away when parked. The recall covers certain 2018 through 2021 Ford and Lincoln SUVs and trucks, with dealers providing free software updates and repairs if needed. Jackson police say Cornelius Carter and Jordan Carter have been arrested and charged with capital murder in a targeted triple homicide that killed two women and a two-year-old child. Officials say public tips helped identify the suspects, and both remain in custody as the investigation continues. With the News Flash, I'm Trey Westerberg, News Talk 1180 AM and 96.9 FM, WJNT.
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5: Thanks for spending time with us. Welcome into Wednesday, July 1st. Gordon Deal with Nicole Murray. Some of our top stories and headlines. A Democratic socialist wins a primary race for a Denver area congressional seat. The Supreme Court struck down Trump's ban on birthright citizenship. Some 120 million people under an extreme heat warning. Victor Willis, frontman for the Village People, has died at 74. He dressed as the police officer. He co-wrote YMCA and Macho Man. The U.S. takes on Bosnia and Herzegovina in the knockout round of the World Cup tonight. And the 17 labor and delivery nurses, all pregnant at the same time at a hospital in Ohio. That story in about 20 minutes. Federal and local authorities are getting set for the nation's 250th anniversary with some of the most extensive security preparations in history. Some insight from Richard Kalko, retired FBI special agent. Rich, what's ahead?
7: Well, the good news here, Gordon, is this event is not a surprise. Everybody knew July 4th of 2026 was coming with the 250th anniversary of the United States. So the security teams have had years to prepare, to plan, to get everything in place, do all the training, and that has occurred certainly at all the major cities, Washington, D.C., Philadelphia, New York, Los Angeles, other cities that are going to have these major security plans and huge, huge crowds. Hundreds of thousands of people are expected into the Washington, D.C. area, and I'm sure in some of the other cities as well. So we've got a huge component coming in here. Local police, federal, Secret Service will be in overall charge, but FBI will have a huge presence. And while there are thousands of National Guard troops already in Washington, D.C., they're plussing that up. There's going to be 5,000 men and women in military uniforms also helping with the security. So it's going to just run the gamut.
5: Yeah. So explain that, I guess, like who's in charge. If you've got National Guard, if you've got local police, if you've got state police, I don't know, federal agents, like who's running point?
7: Well, the Secret Service actually runs point. These are called NSSEs, National Security Special Events. And so they run the overall security. They're good at this. The FBI provides a lot of the manpower. And, of course, Metro PD knows their city better than anybody. And don't forget, Washington has these events all the time. So they're good at this. They're well prepared. They're well planned. And for the people that are going there, it's going to be, you know, you're going to have the checkpoints. You're not going to be able to bring bags into the areas. You know, all the stuff that, you're used to seeing at these kind of security events, but they're certainly beefing it up because things are,

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0: With the News Flash, I'm Trey Westerberg, News Talk 1180 AM and 96.9 FM, WJNT. Ford is recalling more than 741,000 vehicles because a transmission issue could damage the park system and allow vehicles to roll away when parked. The recall covers certain 2018 through 2021 Ford and Lincoln SUVs and trucks, with dealers providing free software updates and repairs if needed. Jackson police say Cornelius Carter and Jordan Carter have been arrested and charged with capital murder in a targeted triple homicide that killed two women and a two-year-old child. Officials say public tips helped identify the suspects, and both remain in custody as the investigation continues. Former pharmacists Ricky Wayne Quinn and John Anthony Null were sentenced in a $786,000 Medicare and Medicaid fraud scheme tied to Medical Plaza Pharmacy in Corinth. Prosecutors say they billed for drugs never dispensed and were ordered to repay nearly $787,000 in restitution. With the News Flash, I'm Trey Westerberg, News Talk 1180 AM and 96.9 FM, WJNT.
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7: Payroll processing company ADP says job growth from private employers increased by 98,000 in June. It is slightly less than expected, but still in the range of a healthy job market. ADP chief economist Neela Richardson says it's taking people longer to find work, but there are signs that some industries, including construction, are finding it more difficult to find employees. 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
1: 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Starting this morning, a heat advisory is in effect until 10 AM for the listening area. Today, a chance of showers and thunderstorms with sunny skies, highs near 96. Later tonight, partly cloudy with a low around 75 and a chance of showers and thunderstorms. Currently, it's 81 and thunderstorms. I'm Bill Banks with your weather flash.
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14: I think progressive politics, left populism, a politics that centers the needs of the working class can work in every district, in every state. That's why I kept saying over and over again, it's coming to a city near you.
15: It is crazy. That is Hassan Piker, and he is having a moment. And hopefully it's brief, but I don't think it is. For Democrats, they better pray it is. But for socialists, they just think it's the beginning. And why? Because he's putting socialists in power. You got the one in Philadelphia, got the other one in New Jersey, who was a aide to the blind sheik and a character witness. The guy won, is likely to win in November. And then you have the three and the seven local politicians that are going to be going up to Albany, New York. And then you have the three U.S. Congress women who beat Hakeem Jeffries in two and three of those races, all about socialist, Islamist, anti-Israel, anti-APAC, anti-everything Jew, who are being successful. And then everyone's telling me, don't worry about it. It's just New York. And then Colorado happens last night. You have a 29-year-old upstart, only known for anti-Israel behavior, and Hassan Piker helped prop up, just beat Congresswoman DeGette handily by about 8 points, even though she was highly outspent. And you have another socialist who won in a purple district, and a district listed by the Cook Report as one likely to flip. Now it's not nearly as likely. Joining us now, a man who knows all about the reality of politics and the dangers of the left, Rob Blagojevich, former governor of Illinois. There's a brand new show coming out, available on Fox Nation right now, called Blago. His remarkable career, the highs, the lows, and there's the todays. Governor, welcome back.
16: Thanks, Brian. It's great to see you. You know, I spent 2,896 days sheltering in place in prison for politics and not for crimes, and I read a lot of your books.
15: Thank you.
16: Your books, Jackson, Teddy Roosevelt, Booker T. Washington, Washington and the Spies, Lincoln and Frederick Douglass. Great books. God bless you, and congratulations on your scholarship.
15: Yeah, I do. I just love our history. I don't pledge to be the most esteemed historian. I'm just passionate about it, as you obviously are. So Rod, I want to talk about your series, but I also want you to put in perspective what's happening in the Democratic Party, and that is the rise of socialism. It's not a niche conversation anymore in a blue state. Look what happened in Colorado last night. I want you to hear from Milad Kiros, who won at 29 years old, from Ethiopia, now an American. Cut one.

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1: I'm Elizabeth McDonald, and this is the Fox Business Report.
2: Stocks opened lower to start July. Fed Chair Kevin Warsh spoke today at a European Central Bank symposium. He failed to discuss whether the Fed could raise rates at its meeting this month. Warsh says when we get into that room and shut the door, we're going to have a good debate. I don't have much more for you. Kroger, the second largest grocer in the U.S. after Walmart, is buying Cincinnati-based Giant Eagle, which has supermarkets in Pennsylvania, Ohio, West Virginia, Maryland, and Indiana. Kroger shares opened down more than 0.5%. Cheerios parent company General Mills reported a better than expected quarter. The stock opened up nearly 9%. Nike shares opened lower. Investors were hoping for a faster turnaround, though it is seeing business pick up because of the World Cup. That's your Fox Business Report. I'm Jenny Coselda. Invested in you.
3: 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Of course not. So why is your retirement portfolio unprotected? Gold is

0: 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Jackson police say Cornelius Carter and Jordan Carter have been arrested and charged with capital murder in a targeted triple homicide that killed two women and a two-year-old child. Officials say public tips helped identify the suspects and both remain in custody as the investigation continues. Former pharmacists Ricky Wayne Quinn and John Anthony Null were sentenced in a $786,000 Medicare and Medicaid fraud scheme tied to Medical Plaza Pharmacy in Corinth. Prosecutors say they billed for drugs never dispensed and were ordered to repay nearly $787,000 in restitution. Ford is recalling more than 741,000 vehicles because a transmission issue could damage the park system and allow vehicles to roll away when parked. The recall covers certain 2018 through 2021 Ford and Lincoln SUVs and trucks, with dealers providing free software updates and repairs if needed. With the News Flash, I'm Trey Westerberg, News Talk 1180 AM and 96.9 FM, WJNT.
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5: Stocks are mixed to start the third quarter. There are no clues about where interest rates are heading coming from Fed Chair Kevin Warsh. He's at a bank panel discussion today and refused to address interest rates, though he did say inflationary risks have cooled since the last Fed meeting. The latest ISM report on manufacturing says economic activity expanded last month, though at a slower pace. Payroll processing company ADP says job growth from private employers increased by 98,000 in June, slightly less than expected, but in the range of a healthy job market. And outplacement firm Challenger Gray & Christmas says job cuts were down 53% last month. And Nestle, owner of Nescafe and Nespresso coffees, says it's getting ready to expand into matcha products. That's your Fox Business Report. I'm Jenny Coselda. Invested in you.
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0: The Markley Van Camp and Robbins Show. Jamie Markley, David Van Camp, Scott Robbins, thank you for being here. It's time for the five stories we're watching today.
1: One, two, three, four, five.
2: Number five, U.S. Senate candidate out of Texas, James Tallarico, the Democrat running against Ken Paxton, says, well, he has looked to self-described trans queer Latinx activist Roberto Henderson Espinoza for inspiration to overcome his whiteness and masculinity.
3: Unbelievable. I read that story, too. It's sickening.
0: Well, what are you doing to overcome your whiteness and masculinity, Scott? He's doing the work.
3: Taking the advice. There's like three different.
2: It's a lot. So Henderson Espinoza uses he, they programs, pronouns, and self-describes as mixed race, autistic, non-binary, transgender, and Latinx.
3: Unreal.
0: Sounds like a never boring date.
3: Right. There's always something to do or not to do in this case. Arachnophobia on there, too.
0: Not predictable.
2: Number four, another violent weekend in Chicago with a couple dozen people shot, at least four killed.
4: Millions of people are using AI chatbots to brainstorm, then turning that advice into a real plan. Before you act on yours, listen up. The chatbot's big idea might be delusional, and it's got you thinking some pretty out there thoughts, too. I'm Kim Commando for Splash of AI. 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It's just computers running fancy math, and you're not crazy either. Here's the catch. The second you start typing, a chatbot tells you what you want to hear. It mirrors you. It echoes you right back. 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Never forget, it has no empathy. It's an illusion. They call it artificial intelligence. Just don't let it talk you into natural stupidity. 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I'm Kim Commando, and every Thursday, I will cut right through it just for you. 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I called it Splash of AI, and it shows regular people how AI is actually saving time and real money right now. 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
5: 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Former pharmacists Ricky Wayne Quinn and John Anthony Null were sentenced in a $786,000 Medicare and Medicaid fraud scheme tied to Medical Plaza Pharmacy in Corinth. Prosecutors say they billed for drugs never dispensed and were ordered to repay nearly $787,000 in restitution. Ford is recalling more than 741,000 vehicles because a transmission issue could damage the park system and allow vehicles to roll away when parked. The recall covers certain 2018 through 2021 Ford and Lincoln SUVs and trucks, with dealers providing free software updates and repairs if needed. Jackson police say Cornelius Carter and Jordan Carter have been arrested and charged with capital murder in a targeted triple homicide that killed two women and a two-year-old child. Officials say public tips helped identify the suspects, and both remain in custody as the investigation continues. With the News Flash, I'm Trey Westerberg, News Talk 1180 AM and 96.9 FM, WJNT.
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10: 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Starting this afternoon, a chance of showers and thunderstorms with a high near 96. Tonight, partly cloudy with a low around 75 and a chance of showers and thunderstorms. Looking ahead to Thursday, a slight chance.

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1: The Markley, Van Camp, and Robbins Show. Jamie Markley, David Van Camp, Scott Robbins, and now the five stories we're watching today.
2: All right, number five, starting today, eligible seniors can get GLP-1s, the fat shot drug, for $50 a month for weight loss alone under a new pilot program that expands access to weight loss drugs for older Americans. Number four, per Gallup.
1: What Trump has to say about that? I have an idea what he'd have to say.
3: Who?
1: Trump.
3: Oh, Trump.
1: Yeah.
4: And he takes the fat shot. I said, it's not working.
1: It's one of the greatest all time.
2: Number four.
3: The fat shot. Escort by name.
2: Yes. Depressing stat from Gallup. 2026 marks the first time on record that Democrats are more likely to say they have little to no pride in being an American than they are to say that they're proud to be an American. 36% say they have little to no pride. 27% say they're very or extremely proud to be an American. That's grim, dude.
1: Well, if you're watching PMS Now, CNN, any of those, and that's where you're getting your information, yeah, you'd be pretty depressed.
2: Number three, Melat Kyros is another foreign-born communist who has won a Democrat congressional primary. She unseated a 15-term Democrat in Colorado yesterday, and she will likely win the November general election. Number two, Kamala Harris has had some meetings with Zoran Mamdani, another anti-Israel communist, as she gears up for another run for president. And number one, President Trump reportedly held multiple conversations on returning to all-out war with Iran if talks fail, though he really is trying to go the diplomatic route for now. Mm-hmm. Those are the top five stories that we are keeping an eye on today. 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
1: Okay. So you had the story. Something about the UK has the gayest parliament of all time, and it's a source of pride.
2: Mm-hmm. But yeah, the UK Prime Minister, Keir Starmer, he went to a pride event and was... By the way, this was a good line described by one of the people who organized the event as a lesbian fashion icon. He took it in stride, and that's a great joke. I mean, if you picture that guy, that's a really, really good joke.
1: Now, who had the joke? Was it lesbians that actually wrote the joke?
2: Yes.
1: That is hilarious.
2: That's a good joke. Yeah.
1: I agree. I love that.
2: Well, he also dropped a new line.
1: Okay.
5: I'm really proud that we got the gayest parliament. I don't think just of all time anywhere in the world. I don't think there's any parliament that is gayer than this part. That is fantastic.
2: It's just...
1: That's not AI. That's Keir Starmer.
2: That's Keir Starmer, yes.
1: Well, and he's done. How long does he have left?
2: Well, he's basically waiting for the politics and the political dust to settle before he leaves. He wants a clear picture. Yeah, I think that guy is... It's just interesting when you think about it, like from across the pond, when he says, yeah, we have the gayest parliament ever. It just makes, you know, the eighth grade me laugh quite a bit.
1: Oh, yeah.
2: About that. Sort of like when he calls himself a gooner. And apparently gooner is a term for Arsenal soccer fans. But it means something very, very different in the United States.
3: Yeah.
1: Yeah. There'll be some memes on that one. This is the Markley, Van Camp, and Robbins Show.
3: Man, I'm a gooner.
1: But what is the biggest story of the day, David?
2: The biggest story of the day, I guess it's that the march of communism rolls along in the Democrat Party, and they don't seem able to, push
6: G's
2: back against
6: it. Out of the bottle, baby. It's
2: it
6: out
2: really
6: of the bottle.
2: Is.
6: Yep.
1: Oh, yeah. I'm also waiting to see what happens with this couple that climbed the Empire State Building. The spire.
3: Yeah, they went clear up the thing.
1: Yes. And then they had a sign out there that said, when the power of love beats the love of power, the world knows peace.
2: Oh, my gosh.
3: Okay.
1: And it looks like he proposed, but
3: that's
1: they got their heads covered.
3: Yeah.
1: They have their heads covered.
3: Yeah.
1: So wait to see what happens with that, too. Oh, yeah. Oh, and the CIA. This is a crazy story we'll get to coming up.
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6: 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Ford is recalling more than 741,000 vehicles because a transmission issue could damage the park system and allow vehicles to roll away when parked. The recall covers certain 2018 through 2021 Ford and Lincoln SUVs and trucks, with dealers providing free software updates and repairs if needed. Jackson police say Cornelius Carter and Jordan Carter have been arrested and charged with capital murder in a targeted triple homicide that killed two women and a two-year-old child. Officials say public tips helped identify the suspects, and both remain in custody as the investigation continues. Former pharmacists Ricky Wayne Quinn and John Anthony Null were sentenced in a $786,000 Medicare and Medicaid fraud scheme tied to Medical Plaza Pharmacy in Corinth. Prosecutors say they billed for drugs never dispensed and were ordered to repay nearly $787,000 in restitution. With the News Flash, I'm Trey Westerberg, News Talk 1180 AM and 96.9 FM, WJNT.
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12: I'm Lauren Simonetti, and this is the Fox Business Report.
13: Stocks are mixed in afternoon trading, with the Dow on track for a new record high to kick off the new trading month and quarter, as investors digest comments from Fed Chair Kevin Warsh for clues about future interest rate moves. While speaking at a central bank conference in Portugal today, Warsh dodged questions about whether an interest rate hike is in the cards this month, but said that inflationary risks have eased since the last Fed meeting. Oil prices are slipping, with West Texas Intermediate crude at around $68 a barrel. The tech-heavy NASDAQ is swinging between gains and losses, with chip and memory stocks leading the tech sector lower after a blowout quarter. The Magnificent Seven big cap tech stocks are mostly higher, led by Meta and Microsoft. Shares of Meta are surging over 9%, following a report that it might plan to build a cloud business to sell excess AI computing capacity. That's your Fox Business Report. I'm Hillary Barsky, invested in you.
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15: 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Starting this afternoon, a chance of showers and thunderstorms. Sunny with a high near 96. Tonight, partly cloudy with a low around 75, and a chance of showers and thunderstorms. Looking ahead to Thursday, a slight chance of showers and thunderstorms. Mostly sunny with a high near 95. Currently, it's 94 and experiencing a slight thunderstorm. I'm Bill Banks with your weather flash.
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0: Hey guys, George Camel here. Two things you should know about me. I love a good movie, and I hate overpaying for things. And Angel just checked both boxes. They've got a new movie called Young Washington, the story of George Washington's early life as a soldier before he became a founding father. And whether you're a history buff or not, this was a gripping, entertaining thrill ride of a prequel to The Guy on the Dollar Bill. I was on the edge of my seat the whole time. 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So get the deal and go see Young Washington in theaters this 4th of July to celebrate America's 250th birthday. 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
7: Today's question comes from Brett in Kansas. My wife and I are currently paying off $80,000 of debt. At what point can we start to budget for a little bit of fun? We have been working nonstop to pay this off and want to add some fun money to the budget. Oh, it's a great question. And $80,000, that's a long trek, right? If, depending on what you guys make, could be a couple of years. And so You know, one thing that we have found that helps a lot of families when there's a lot of debt, a massive amount of debt, is after certain debts are paid and you guys look up and say, okay, after we climb this mountain or after we do this, when it comes to the numbers, just to have like a breather, to find something that you, not expensive and not, you know, that's going to cost you guys a lot, but like, what's one thing we can do to enjoy ourselves that we can look forward to? And sometimes that's like something for free, right? That you just plan and you're going to make this thing special. But I would say to be able to piece it out, when you look at the whole thing, I feel like it can be very overwhelming. But when you find these milestones within the $80,000 journey, that's helpful. But also the math is the math. And the deeper you sacrifice, the more money that goes to this debt, the faster you are going to pay it off. So if you go and take a trip or something, let me pay off a debt, it's not going to work.
1: I can never tell when someone asks a question this way whether they are just whining, like, wow, get over yourself, or whether they really have been going like 100 hours a week and they really haven't even bought a jar of mustard. I mean, you know,
7: Like what's, you know,

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1: 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Former pharmacists Ricky Wayne Quinn and John Anthony Null were sentenced in a $786,000 Medicare and Medicaid fraud scheme tied to Medical Plaza Pharmacy in Corinth. Prosecutors say they billed for drugs never dispensed and were ordered to repay nearly $787,000 in restitution. Ford is recalling more than 741,000 vehicles because a transmission issue could damage the park system and allow vehicles to roll away when parked. The recall covers certain 2018 through 2021 Ford and Lincoln SUVs and trucks, with dealers providing free software updates and repairs if needed. Jackson police say Cornelius Carter and Jordan Carter have been arrested and charged with capital murder in a targeted triple homicide that killed two women and a two-year-old child. Officials say public tips helped identify the suspects, and both remain in custody as the investigation continues. With the News Flash, I'm Trey Westerberg, News Talk 1180 AM and 96.9 FM WJNT.
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8: I'm Maria Bartiromo, and this is the Fox Business Report. Stocks kicking off the new trading month and quarter mix, with the Dow on track for its 20th record close of the year, as investors digest comments from Fed Chair Kevin Warsh for clues about future interest rate moves. While speaking at a central bank conference in Portugal today, Warsh dodged questions about whether an interest rate hike is in the cards this month. The tech-heavy NASDAQ is lagging, with chip and memory stocks leading the tech sector lower after a blowout quarter. Shares of Meta are surging over 9% following a report that it might plan to build a cloud business to sell excess artificial intelligence computing capacity. Shares of both CoreWeave and Nebius are tumbling on the news. Meta has cloud computing agreements with both companies. And grocery giant Kroger has gone shopping and will be snapping up food and pharmacy retailer Giant Eagle in an over $1.6 billion deal. That's your Fox Business Report. I'm Hillary Barsky, invested in you.
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10: 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Starting this afternoon, a chance of showers and thunderstorms. Sunny with a high near 96. Tonight, partly cloudy with a low around 75 and a chance of showers and thunderstorms. Looking ahead to Thursday, sunny with a high near 95. Currently, it's 92 and experiencing a slight to moderate thunderstorm. I'm Bill Banks with your weather flash.
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0: 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Bill is in Austin, Texas. Hey, Bill, what's up?
14: Hey, Mr. Ramsey and Ms. Cruz. I appreciate you guys taking my call.
0: Sure. How can we help?
14: So I'm trying to get on the same page with my girlfriend here, and we're trying to start saving money. I want to obviously start planning for our future. I think we just can't get on the same page. Every time I bring up finances, it often turns into a confrontation. So I'm just trying to figure out the best way to go about it and show her, you know, what we're looking at financially, because we've really never sat down together and looked at it as a whole. I just want to see what you guys
0: how long have y'all been
14: have
0: dating?
14: In mind based on the finances. We've been dating for 2.5 years.
15: Okay. How old are you guys?
14: I'm 26 and she's 28.
15: Okay.
0: Okay. And so when you start talking about, you know, someday.

0: 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Normal's broke. 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
2: The president pays tribute to a predecessor, Lisa Brady, Fox News.
3: He was quite something. He was really quite something.
2: He's at the new Theodore Roosevelt Presidential Library in Medora, North Dakota.
3: On the steps of the burning hills, we dedicate a living monument to a legend, a statesman, a soldier, frontiersman, and a true American hero.
2: Roosevelt said he would never have become president without his time in Medora, where he found solace and strength after personal tragedy, the deaths of his mother and wife on the same day. The library opens to the public Saturday. It has interactive features, including a chance to ask Roosevelt questions with the help of AI. The Trump administration lifting restrictions on Anthropic's latest AI model.
4: Anthropic's Claude Fable 5 is now available, as well as access to Mythos 5. Both AI models were blocked for use by foreign nationals by the Commerce Department last month, forcing the company to take down the products just days after their release. The Trump administration has raised cybersecurity concerns with the AI models. Another company, OpenAI, is restricting the release of its new AI product at the request of the Trump administration. President Trump signed an executive order last month establishing a framework for the federal government to check advanced AI systems for national security concerns.
2: Fox's Jared Halpern in Washington. Before traveling earlier today, the president denying personal involvement in his investments, answering questions from reporters.
3: Well, I've made a lot of money before I became president, and they invest my money, and I don't talk to them. I don't even speak to them. So I have many people, I don't know what they call it, closed accounts or something. You put your money in, and that's it.
2: This after a financial filing showing he made nearly $1.2 billion from cryptocurrency businesses. Some Democrats in Congress have previously called for investigations. The Dow fluctuating just before the bell, closing down 12 points. 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
10: July 4th fireworks, the World Cup, and a massive parade of ships are happening in and around New York City. And Mayor Zoran Mamdani says steps are being taken to keep people safe.
11: We continue to operate in a heightened threat environment. At this time, there are no specific incredible threats, and we are taking every possible precaution.
10: NYPD Commissioner Jessica Tisch says there will be a heavy police presence along the waterfronts for the Sail 4th 250 parade of tall ships.
12: There will be heavy weapons teams, canine units, and thousands of uniformed officers. Aviation, harbor, and our counter-drone teams will also be deployed.
10: Sail 4th 250 events run through next Wednesday. In New York City, Tanya J. Powers, Fox News.
2: Multiple states also dealing with extreme heat from the Midwest to the East. There's also tight security planned around Madison Square Garden, where a source now tells the Associated Press Taylor Swift and Travis Kelce will celebrate their wedding on Friday. The couple not confirming their plans. Most air travelers try to avoid layovers, but waiting for a connecting flight in Vegas turned out to be time well spent for one lucky person.
13: Airport officials say a passenger identified only as Anthony was at Harry Reid International Airport Sunday when he slipped just $10 into a Wheel of Fortune slot machine near the sea gates and hit a $3.3 million jackpot. The airport is famous for having hundreds of slot machines scattered throughout its terminals, giving travelers one last chance to gamble before leaving town. This ranks among the biggest airport slot payouts ever. Suddenly, that extra hour between flights doesn't sound like such a bad deal. Matt Murphy, Fox News.
2: Recapping stocks, July gets off to a mixed start and then stocks finish lower, the Dow dropping 13 points. I'm Lisa Brady, Fox News.
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0: 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I'm Dave Ramsey, your host. Rachel Cruz, Ramsey personality. My daughter is my co-host today. Johannes is calling us from Australia. Hey, Johannes, what's up?
15: Hello there, Dave. Not much yourself.
0: Better than I deserve, sir. How can we help?
15: That's great. Dave, I have a basic question here for you. I'm a carpenter apprentice, and me and my wife have a yearly income of $71,000 and $71,500. Mm-hmm. We are struggling to make ends meet at this stage. We've been, over the last 12 months, we've been dipping into our savings just to try and stay

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0: Hey, George Camel here. 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
1: 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Ford is recalling more than 741,000 vehicles because a transmission issue could damage the park system and allow vehicles to roll away when parked. The recall covers certain 2018 through 2021 Ford and Lincoln SUVs and trucks, with dealers providing free software updates and repairs if needed. Jackson police say Cornelius Carter and Jordan Carter have been arrested and charged with capital murder in a targeted triple homicide that killed two women and a two-year-old child. Officials say public tips helped identify the suspects, and both remain in custody as the investigation continues. Former pharmacists Ricky Wayne Quinn and John Anthony Null were sentenced in a $786,000 Medicare and Medicaid fraud scheme tied to Medical Plaza Pharmacy in Corinth. Prosecutors say they billed for drugs never dispensed and were ordered to repay nearly $787,000 in restitution. With the News Flash, I'm Trey Westerberg, News Talk 1180 AM and 96.9 FM WJNT.
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7: I'm Stuart Varney, and this is the Fox Business Report.
8: The major averages losing steam heading into the closing bell and kicking off the new trading month and second half of the year lower. The tech-heavy Nasdaq fell as chip stocks lagged after notching blockbuster gains in the second quarter. But software stocks advanced following analyst upgrades. The Magnificent Seven big cap tech stocks were mostly higher, led by Meta and Microsoft. Shares of Meta surged nearly 9% following a report that it's building a cloud business to sell excess artificial intelligence computing capacity. Oil prices slipped with West Texas Intermediate crude at around $68 a barrel. The Dow winners, Microsoft, United Health Group, and American Express. The Dow decliners, Caterpillar, Walmart, and Merck. The Dow falling 14 points, the Nasdaq lower by 174, S&P 500 down 16. That's your Fox Business Report. I'm Hillary Varsky, invested in you.
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11: 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Starting this afternoon, a chance of showers and thunderstorms with a high near 96. Tonight, partly cloudy with a low around 75 and a chance of showers and thunderstorms. Looking ahead to Thursday, sunny skies are on the way with a high near 95. Currently, it's 94 and experiencing a slight to moderate thunderstorm. I'm Bill Banks with your weather flash.
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14: 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Kim is in Dallas. Hi, Kim. How are you?
15: Hey, Dave. How are you? I'm good.
14: Good. What's up?
15: Just a quick question. I'm in a program to purchase a home. It's no down payment, no closing costs, no PMI. The catch is there is a lien on the home for 5 years, and each year you're in the house, it goes down. But I'm completely debt-free. I have about 6-7 months of savings. Should I focus more on building up my retirement or getting a conventional loan or going, continue the route that I'm on?
14: Is this a some kind of a government first-time homebuyer program or what?
15: No, it's a legitimate program.
14: No, I didn't ask that. I said, is it a government first-time homebuyer?
15: No, it's not.
14: It's a private.

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7: Our scripture of the day, Philippians 3:17. Join together in following my example, brothers and sisters. And just as you have us as a model, keep your eyes on those who live as we do. Margaret Thatcher said, don't follow the crowd, let the crowd follow you. Karen is in Cleveland, Ohio. Hi, Karen. How are you?
8: Good. How are you doing? Thanks for taking my call.
7: Sure. What's up?
8: I'm 65 years old, and I recently found out that my husband lost all of our retirement and all of our money. And I ultimately ended up getting a dissolution because he gave me the house. I have no debt, basically, but I have a $300,000 house. I had to get a job and have a little bit of alimony, a little bit of Social Security. I have about $70,000 from money that my mom left me, and I'm just wondering how to move forward. Do I sell the house and invest the money?
7: Wow.
3: Oh, Karen, I'm so sorry.
7: Yeah. You said you're how old?
8: 65.
7: How long were you married?
8: 15 years. He's 59.
7: What did he do with the money?
8: He retired at 54 and took a lump sum, and then because he dabbled in the market, he decided to do that full time. And I managed the daily budget, and he managed the retirement money. And what I did not know is that he moved his retirement money into his trading account, and last year he went all in on something, and
3: oh my gosh, lost
8: about $500,000.
7: Whoa.
8: And so he left, and then he came back, and when I found out lost the rest of it, I told him to get a job, and he left again.
3: Oh, Karen.
7: Wow. So what do you make at your career?
8: Retired a while back, many years ago, so I've got, because I'm 65, I don't want to start a career again, so I'm a receptionist, and I'm bringing in about about $1,600 a month.
7: Other than your broken heart, how's your health?
8: It's okay so far. I mean, I'm my plan is to maybe work for another 10 years. I'll have to.
7: Mm-hmm. Mm-hmm. Okay.
3: Is the house paid for, Karen?
8: It is.
3: It's paid for. Okay.
8: He had me take my Social Security early, so I don't get as much there. And my 401k is gone. So
7: that was part of what he lost.
8: Mm-hmm. Wow. Well, we lived off of it for a while he was investing because I was older and I was 59 and a half.
3: So you could take it without penalty. Yeah.
8: Yeah.
7: So you got 70 grand and 300 grand and a $25,000 a year job. Okay.
8: Yeah.
7: How we got here doesn't change the answer. Although it just it adds to the emotion of everything.

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3: President Trump meets President Roosevelt. I'm Lisa Brady, Fox News. It happened with the help of artificial intelligence at the new Theodore Roosevelt Presidential Library in North Dakota.
4: Every day a president faces storms most people never see. Keep your nerve and remember the nation comes first, you get through.
5: Well, I appreciate those words. Those words are fantastic. And I just want to say it's an honor to be with you today.
3: The president dedicating the new library in Medora to a leader he calls a legend and true American hero. Also calling it a time to rediscover the indomitable spirit that built the country.
5: And all that will ensure America always remains the most exceptional nation on the face of the earth. We're not going to let communists get in our way. We're not going to let anyone get in our way. Not the communists.
3: This after another Democrat in Congress was ousted by a Democratic socialist challenger in Colorado primaries yesterday. There and in New York, the challengers overcoming controversy on some issues by arguing current lawmakers aren't fighting hard enough for working Americans. New York City has heightened security for multiple America 250 events this weekend and also reportedly for the Taylor Swift Travis Kelce wedding. A source telling AP it's Friday at Madison Square Garden, though not confirmed by the couple. Earlier today, a proposal atop the Empire State Building where a couple dressed in black climbed the spire, unfurling a banner about the power of love and world peace before apparently getting engaged on the way back down, pausing on a ledge.
6: The woman is believed to be Angela Nicolau. Her now fiance, Yvonne Birkis, she posted a video on her Instagram from the top of the Empire State Building, encouraging people to watch the whole stunt live on the stream. She and her now fiance, according to her social media account, appeared in a documentary in 2024 following this Russian couple as they scaled skyscrapers around the world.
3: Fox's Brian Yenes, they were arrested today. 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
3: Suspected members of a foreign terror group are facing multiple charges after crimes in two states.
12: The U.S. Department of Justice is now charging eight people total believed associated with the Venezuelan gang Tren de Aragua with murders and kidnapping. The cases involve incidents in both Illinois and Texas, according to acting U.S. Attorney Todd Blanche.
13: The father in Texas should be alive today. His daughter and nephew should have never been kidnapped. The young victim in Chicago should be alive.
12: Of the eight indicted, three of the suspects are already in U.S. custody facing other charges. A fourth is being held in Colombia. Blanche says they all entered the U.S. illegally during the Biden administration. In Miami, Eben Brown, Fox News.
3: The first major heat wave of summer is spreading from the Midwest to the eastern U.S., putting more than 200 million people under a heat dome.
7: More than 160 million are under heat alerts, which are threatening to shatter temperature records and disrupt outdoor plans heading into this July 4th weekend. And this holiday will likely be the hottest 4th in over a decade for parts of the Northeast and Mid-Atlantic, according to Fox Weather.
3: Fox's Lillian Wu. Major metro areas have emergency plans in effect, including cooling stations and extended public pool hours. The original lead singer of the Village People has died. Macho, Victor Willis co-founded the group and co-wrote some of their biggest hits. The Village People announcing his death on Facebook, citing a short but aggressive illness. He was 74. Willis performed dressed as a police officer and had left and rejoined the group more than once. In 2012, winning a landmark case over allowing recording artists and writers to reclaim their work. A weak start to July on Wall Street as the Dow hits new highs, but then finishes lower, down about 14 points. The S&P down 16, the NASDAQ dropping 173. And Lisa Brady, Fox News.
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0: 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Rachel Cruz, number one best-selling author, co-host of the Smart Money Happy Hour, and Ramsey personality, and my daughter, is our co-host today. Open phones at 888-825-5225. Jennifer's at New York City. Hi, Jennifer. How are you?
16: Hi, how are you?
0: Great. How can we help?
16: I am feeling very overwhelmed right now. I have a daughter going into her senior year of high school, another one going into her 10th grade of high school. And I, over the last year or two, have been trying to tackle our bills while also saving for college. So right now, I don't know what I should be tackling first. I have $8,000 that I owe to the IRS, $25,000 in credit card debt, and I am putting away about $200 a month for their college.
0: And how much do you have saved for their college?
16: Almost nothing because I just started. Okay. So I opened up 529 plans about a year ago.
0: So $200 a month for 1 year is $2,400.
16: Yes, but...
0: And where is your senior in high school planning to go to college?
16: We're looking at SUNY schools because we're trying to stick to $20,000 a year.
0: You're looking at what schools? City?
16: SUNY, State of New York School.
0: Oh, okay. Yeah, in-state tuition.
16: They're affordable, so.
0: Yeah, in-state tuition, yeah, for sure.
17: How much do you guys make a year, Jennifer, or you make?
16: Sure. We my husband and I both work full-time, and we both also have second jobs, and our combined income is about $267,000 a year.
0: Okay. So you're just kind of getting started on this paying attention to money thing?
16: Well, we've been, yes.
0: I mean, you make $250,000 a year and you're broke. So explain that. Why?
16: We have a lot of expenses. We've been sending our kids to private school and...
0: Instead of college.
16: Yeah. Well, the idea was that they were going to get college scholarships from the school that they're attending.
17: Mm-hmm. Will that happen at any level?
16: I mean, I think so, yeah. But in case it doesn't right now, we're still focusing on SUNY schools. But even still, we'd like to use the scholarships towards that.
17: Mm-hmm.
16: Also, we do live in New York, so yeah. I know $267,000 sounds like an extreme amount of money, but New York is probably one of the most expensive places to live, so everything is just a lot more elevated in cost. Yes, we do live a very comfortable life. We are not holding back. We eat out frequently. I mm-hmm. have started changing those habits recently, but I fear it's too late, and I just don't know.
0: It is too late for a senior in college.
16: Okay.
0: Because you're not at your current pattern, you're not going to have money for the first year's tuition.
16: Okay, what do I do?
0: Well, I mean, you don't. I mean, you told me you're going to save $2,000, and it's $20,000 that you need, right?
17: We all going to try to cash flow any level of it, Jennifer? Like if it's 10 per semester with what you have, is that part of the plan, thinking through that, or?
16: I mean, in a perfect world,
17: mm-hmm.
16: I'd find a way to pay off the bills, right? The credit mm-hmm. cards and the IRS within the next 12 months.
0: Okay, so what y'all have to do, I'm sorry, Jennifer, I apologize for interrupting, but what you're going to have to do is y'all are going to have to decide what's important.
16: Yeah.
0: Is it important for your daughter to go to college? And if it is, then you're going to have to stop doing a whole lot of stupid butt stuff you've been doing today.
16: Yes, for sure.
0: You don't have a choice. The arithmetic tells you that. Okay? And so you're not eating out. You're not going out to eat. You're going to be on beans and rice. You're going to be living like you make $50,000 a year so you can put your kid into school. Or she's not going. These are your two options.
17: Or a community college for the first year.
0: Or a community college, you know, or she gets scholarships,
17: or the scholarships
0: something. But you're not going to have the money otherwise.
16: I'm calling because I want to try and have the money.
0: Yeah. Well, mm-hmm. what I'm saying is that all the stuff you're telling me that, you know, the excuses you made about where $260,000 went.
17: So, Jennifer, but I would say the baby steps, you're new to this. So the order of importance for anyone starting this, really regardless of kids and circumstances, it really is getting yourself in a place where you're debt free. You and your husband have a fully funded emergency fund of 3 to 6 months of expenses. And then you guys start at that point, then investing in retirement and kids college. So that is the baby steps. If you want to look at the plan. So that would mean that if you follow that plan, there's probably going to be some different courses of action in the next 2 years with not only your expenses, but maybe her school choice for the first 2 years, you know, if that's what you guys stick mm-hmm. to. But if you and your husband sit down and decide, no, college is more important and we want to cash flow that first before we pay. If you want to do the baby steps out of order, you won't be doing the baby steps, right? You'll be doing your own plan. But the fastest way that we have seen for people to get control of their money is for you guys as a household to be stable and to get the spending under control, to get the debt paid off, because you're feeling like you're trying to do 18 things at once and you just don't get a lot of traction when you do that. But when you focus in on one thing at a time, again, it's not ideal timeline wise with your stage of life with kids. I totally hear that. But it is the fastest way from point A to point B to actually have some control over your money long term and building those habits. But that would mean college may look a little different for your daughter, the senior, for maybe the mm-hmm. first year or two of her college.
0: I think you and your husband need to sit down and say, we're going to clear the IRS. We're going to clear the credit cards now.
16: Fast.
17: And pause college. $200,000.
0: And she goes, and don't put anything in college. And then she's not, you're not going to have the private school tuition when she leaves that. So you've got mm-hmm. that freed up in your budget to put towards college once she goes. And you put her in a community college and she applies for 73,000 scholarships. Okay. We had a lady that was a personality for a while named Christina Ellis, and she had a number one best-selling book called How I Got $500,000 in Free Money for College. And she went on and got her master's degree in business from Vanderbilt, all paid for. Single mom's daughter, single mom came and said, I don't have the money. The only way you're going is if you go get scholarships. And she had to sit and apply for scholarships like 2 hours a day, like it was her part-time job, but it worked. She got hundreds of thousands of mm-hmm. dollars. And you can look the book up on Amazon, How I Got $500,000 in Scholarships. And Christina's still out there teaching people this stuff. She's incredible. And the So that's one thing. The second thing is choose a college and sit down, the three of you right now, your senior, your husband, and you, and say, we cannot afford for you to go anywhere except here first year. And a community college for free or almost free is not a bad thing. All those credits will transfer. You get a lot of your basics out of the way if you're going for a four-year degree. And the kid is not, you know, no one knows where you went to school. All they know is where you graduated from. And even then, they don't really know that. They don't care.
17: And that's going to be a hit to the ego, in a sense, of going from private school in Manhattan to a community college. But it's long-term. It's the smart decision, Jennifer, for her long term as well, so that you don't rack up student loans.
0: Yeah, but your family's going to have to change your priorities, because y'all are way out of whack.
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19: 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Jackson police say Cornelius Carter and Jordan Carter have been arrested and charged with capital murder in a targeted triple homicide that killed two women and a two-year-old child. Officials say public tips helped identify the suspects and both remain in custody as the investigation continues. Former pharmacists Ricky Wayne Quinn and John Anthony Null were sentenced in a $786,000 Medicare and Medicaid fraud scheme tied to Medical Plaza Pharmacy in Corinth. Prosecutors say they billed for drugs never dispensed and were ordered to repay nearly $787,000 in restitution. Ford is recalling more than 741,000 vehicles because a transmission issue could damage the park system and allow vehicles to roll away when parked. The recall covers certain 2018 through 2021 Ford and Lincoln SUVs and trucks, with dealers providing free software updates and repairs if needed. With the News Flash, I'm Trey Westerberg, News Talk 1180 AM and 96.9 FM WJNT.
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0: 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Jamie's in St. Louis. Hi, Jamie. How are you?
2: I'm doing good. Thank you.
0: Good.
2: Sorry, I'm kind of nervous. I really didn't think I'd get on the show.
0: Well, surprise. Here you are. You'll be okay. We've never lost a patient. What's up?
17: I won't let Dave be mean to you, Jamie.
2: I just recently finished listening to the Total Money Makeover and been listening to George's book. And it's really got me motivated to make changes.
0: Good.
2: And I just kind of want to keep that motivation going. We've already eliminated $200 worth of subscriptions we've had.
0: Good.
2: We do live on one income, and I'm just, you know, it's giving us higher aspirations for the future, but I'm just wondering how we keep that motivation going and keeping that larger goal from kind of demotivating us in our current situation.
0: Feedback loop. The psychologists tell us that if we can see and feel traction towards our goals, we can keep going. When you don't feel like you're getting anywhere, when you feel like the only light at the end of the tunnel is an oncoming train, everyone quits. So you can go through a long journey as long as you can measure your progress and sense it with a feedback loop. And so that's one of the reasons we want to do something like a debt snowball, where we list our debts smallest to largest, and we attack the smallest one with a vengeance, because when we knock that one out, it gives us positive feedback. Oh, this might work. And then you knock another one out, your hope level continues to increase. And as your hope level increases, your sacrifices, you're willing to sacrifice deeper because it's starting to work, you know, and things are starting to move in the right direction.
17: Yep, absolutely. What, Jamie, what is your situation? You keep saying that. How much debt do you guys have?
2: So we're married and we have four kids, and we live on about $55,000 a year.
17: Okay.
2: And we're currently about $23,000 in debt.
0: Okay. Well, that's tough but doable. But two things tell me immediately when I hear that situation. One is a detailed budget in every dollar. You're going to feel like you got a raise because you've got a large enough family that there's a level of chaos.
2: Yes.
0: Yeah, that's just normal. I mean, you would be weird if you didn't. If they're all regimented little Stepford children or something, you'd have a weird bunch of kids, right? No, so there's a chaos level when you got four kids. And so it goes with the territory. And so you guys have to force some order and some organization to the money side of the equation. And that's also going to add some order to the rest of the thing is while you're doing it. You can't keep from doing that. And then the second thing that comes to mind is $55,000 is low. What's your career and what's your aspirations there? We need to get your income up, man.
2: I am a floor installer.
0: Mm-hmm. How old are you?
2: I currently work for, I'm 34.
0: Okay, when you're 44, what are you going to be?
2: Probably the same thing.
0: Probably not a good plan.
2: Yeah.
0: Nothing wrong with being a floor installer, but maybe you need to own a floor installing contracting company and they work for you.
17: Or you're the leader of the division of the company who is doing it. You know what I mean? Like what are the climbing the ladder, so to speak, of how do you want to keep advancing is going to be big, Jamie. And again,
0: I'm 65. Your knees are going to be hurting when you get there.
2: Yeah. No, I totally agree.
17: Yeah. Well, Jamie, for you guys, I'm just curious, the debt that you have, what was it, $25,000, $22,000? What is the smallest debt there?
2: It's primarily just one. It's the work van that I have.
0: The what?
2: The work van that I have.
0: A work van. I misunderstood you. Okay. So you... Yeah.
17: Do you run your own company?
2: No, it's a private company. It's just me and another guy. So So, I mean, there is growth to be had still.
0: Wait a minute. I mean, you and the other guy do installing together, and you're independent contractors. You own your company?
2: I don't. He's the owner. I'm his employee.
17: Why do you have a van? Why do you have the van debt?
2: Because I'm slow.
0: I'm sorry?
2: It was just a bad decision, kind of.
0: Okay.
2: I just did it so that I could try to make more money.
17: Okay.
2: Because I would have my own vehicle. And gotcha. I would also help with making more progress within the company.
0: There's two of you. Yeah. Yeah. So, okay. So rule number one is we don't buy vehicles on debt. Rule number two is we don't buy vehicles, period, for someone else's company. We buy them for our own company. So I want you to take this van and start doing some side hustle work that doesn't compete with your current boss, but that allows you to make some extra money here and there, utilizing the skills that you have. And let's take this van and start talking about how someday you're going to be self-employed and make a whole lot more than you make now. But let's start moving that direction, because this van is a big, big debt with your income and with four kids. If you know that van payment, you probably wouldn't even have been calling. But the good news is you're learning, you're growing, you've already gone a couple of videos, you're calling, you're asking, you're open, you're not being belligerent and prideful about this. You're saying, I want to learn. And you're the kind of guy we help all the time, and we love helping you. We're glad you're here. Proud of you for taking those steps. Those are big steps. 34 years old, four kids, van payment. You go, I got to learn something new. This isn't working. Good for you. Good for you. Because you do. If you keep doing the same thing over and over, you keep getting the same result. And, you know, it's pretty predictable. So, you know, so what we got to do is we got to think about how your career unfolds over the next 10 years and how this van fits into that and how we get the van paid off. And I
17: do think a budget, honestly, Jamie, in your situation, and for you and your wife to be on the same page, and you guys have a plan going forward of where the income is going, because that will be tight with four kids to be on that. And so I think it's even more important, right, for you guys to be looking at every single dollar. And you've already cut $200 of subscriptions, which is amazing. And so, you know, just continuing to look at that lifestyle and just say, okay, where can we pull back to throw extra money at this van? Because if you didn't have the van payment, to your point, I'm like, that margin.
0: That would change everything.
17: Yeah, the margin helps so much when you look at the monthly numbers. But yeah. Well done, Jamie. And you and your wife get on the same page. You guys do this together.
0: Jamie, if you've made mistakes with money, that makes you over 12 years old. Every walking person has made mistakes with money. I have a PhD in DUMB. I've done things that make what dumb things you've ever done look horrendously smart. I mean, I have done some stupid stuff in my life. The trick we all have to learn is to not do the same dumb thing. You know, figure out what's dumb, never do that one again. Figure out what's dumb, never do that one again. Figure out what's dumb, never do that one again. And if you keep doing that, when you get to be my age, they call you wise. Because you've quit doing so many dumb things that there's not much left to do but some smart things. And you really do get a whole pile of that behind you. And so if you've made a mistake, there's no reason to shame yourself about it. You know, just go, hey, I made a mistake. I didn't know. That was a dumb thing. Doing a dumb thing doesn't make you dumb. Doing a dumb thing three times in a row makes you dumb.
17: And you know what I think, Jamie, because you started the call with just like, gosh, it could feel discouraging as we start climbing this mountain. Mm-hmm. You know, how do you not be discouraged? Just knowing the season of life you guys are, and I'm just assuming because of your age and the four kids, you guys got little kids at home, and it's just, there's a lot happening. And you're in the day-to-day so much, that grind. Well, that's how I feel as a mom sometimes. I'm like, it's just one day at a time. And for you and your wife to go out, Winston and I do this once a year. We call it our dream date. It sounds kind of cheesy, but we just say, we put money off the table. We've done this for years, and we just look ahead. We usually do like a 10-year look ahead. And we say out loud that how old our kids are going to be in 10 years, how old we're going to be, and what do we want to do within those 10 years. When we get to that age, what kind of house do we want to live in? Where do we want to live? Where are our kids going to be in school? What kind of bucket list trips maybe we've checked off, big financial goals? Like, just dream. Like, get out of the day-to-day. Get out of the overwhelming numbers. And you guys together just start this, like, refreshed looking at the future together and just dream and have fun.
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22: I'm Liz Claman, and this is the Fox Business Report. Stocks losing steam heading into the closing bell and ending lower to kick off the new trading month. Tech was the worst performing sector, led by semiconductors and chip equipment makers. Investors also digesting remarks from new Fed Reserve Chair Kevin Warsh. He spoke at a central bank conference in Portugal. He did say that inflation risks have come down, but declined to say whether an interest rate hike would be announced at the central bank's meeting in July. The Dow down 14 points, the Nasdaq lower by 174, S&P 500 down 16. And Bending Spoons, an Italian tech company that bought up brands including AOL, Eventbrite, and Vimeo, made its stock market debut on Wednesday at a valuation of more than $18 billion. Its shares rose 39% from its IPO price at $29 a share. Business news, twice an hour on Fox News Headlines 24/7. I'm Hillary Barsky.
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25: 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Starting this afternoon, a chance of showers and thunderstorms with a high near 96. Tonight, partly cloudy with a low around 75 and a chance of showers and thunderstorms. Looking ahead to Thursday, sunny skies are on the way with a high near 95. Currently, it's 94 and experiencing a slight to moderate thunderstorm. I'm Bill Banks with your weather flash.
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0: 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David is in Phoenix. Hi, David. How are you?
13: I'm doing well. I love you guys.
0: Thank you. You too. How can we help?
13: I spent the first 2 decades of my adult life pretty income driven in terms of my lifestyle. I'm married. I've got four kids, but we never really saved or invested too much. And I was also kind of in living for me mode, and some knuckleheadery and personal sin led to us needing to sell our house and use the equity that we had built to pay off some of the consequences of my actions.
0: Wow.
13: And here in the last 2 years or so, the Lord has really given me a second chance in a lot of ways.
0: That's a specialty.
13: It really is. Now for the last, 18 months or so, we've been renting, so we're not homeowners anymore. But I've got a small business that is doing increasingly well. My income is doing well, and our mindset is now very much shifted, and we're trying to very much aggressively save and invest and sock away for retirement. But certainly with an eye towards some of what we're socking away right now being the nest egg to help us enter the homeownership market again. However, I guess my question is, we've talked about kind of a plan here of in the next 18 to 24 months, maybe purchasing a home again, but we would be using most of the investment and savings that we have set aside as the down payment, probably for something like that.
0: Mm-hmm.
13: We're fairly comfortable in our renting situation. And so I guess my question is, with as aggressively as I'm able to sock money away right now, does it maybe make sense for us to postpone that decision for a few years? And

0: is it worth it to delay until we can do this with even more downstroke? And at some point, that becomes a personal choice, okay? A first-time home buyer, we tell folks, you know, when you're out of debt, are you guys, David, out of debt?
1: We're getting close. I owe my parents $10,000, which that should be knocked out here in the next couple months.
0: Okay. And what are you making in the small business?
1: Well, it's hard to put my finger on it because it's only been around for 18 months and it continues to grow. In 2025, the gross revenue was about 320 and my overhead was about 8%.
0: What is it year to date?
1: Year to date, it's about gross revenue is about 300. Okay. In the first 6 months of the year.
0: It's on a hockey stick curve then. Good. Okay. So you're going to be
1: 5%.
0: Yeah. Okay. And so you're, yeah, good for you. Congratulations. Obviously, the Lord is blessing the new direction of your life. That's cool. Well, with a new home buyer, you know, we just say put 5% down, whatever, or more, as much as you can put down is a better. Anything that's not in retirement savings is your down payment, throw it at it, and 15-year fixed where the payment's no more than a fourth of your take-home pay. You've got a couple of moving targets here. One is you've got the moving target of Phoenix Real Estate, which has a tendency to shoot up. We've had a couple times in my memory of Phoenix having a bit of a bubble. It got really, really hot there, no pun intended. And and it may again. And, you know, I wouldn't want to be on the other side of that. I'd want to be riding that up if that were happening. So that's variable number one. Variable number two is you've got this hockey stick business that's going up and to the right in the right direction. And you're going to be able to do a completely different house 2 years from now what you could do today if that thing continues to grow at that rate. And do so reasonably. So you might choose a completely different house. So I'm going to try to balance those two things against each other. How fast is the market increasing? How fast is my business growing? And then, and so how long am I going to have patience with this good situation with rent and stacked cash? I'll give you a guess. I would not be outside a 3-year window to buy if I were in your shoes.
1: Okay.
0: Now, I pay cash or I can't buy, so I couldn't do any of this. But I'm talking about the things that we recommend here on the air, 15-year fix. It's the only debt that we don't yell at people for, okay, is a house.
1: Mm-hmm.
0: It's the only one. And a 15-year fix where the payment's no more than a fourth of your take-home pay and you put as much as you can put down. So just past the mm-hmm. entry-level first-time home buyer is someone probably in your situation where I'd love to see you have at least 20% down, because you could avoid private mortgage insurance, which is about $75 per month per 100,000 borrowed. It's a lot.
1: That's one of our goals for sure.
0: It's a lot. Mm-hmm. And so avoiding that, and then beyond that, everything we're doing is, okay, we're either increasing the price of the house because we've got more and more and more money, or we're decreasing the debt on the house that we buy because we've got more and more and more money, or some of each.
2: How old are you guys, David?
1: I'm 41.
2: Okay. So yeah, you guys, I didn't know. Yeah, I was going to say, if you're getting close to that point of retirement, then investing was going to be important, but you guys have plenty of time. So that's great.
0: You sound more
2: mature than a 41-year-old. I don't know why, David. You're older.
0: It's the mileage in the story.
1: I've been through a refining fire.
2: Yeah, there you go. But yeah, I had 2 to 3 years in my head. To rent and then to buy. So
0: yeah, I would not recommend a 5-year play in your situation with the variables you gave me. And it feels like 1 year feels a little desperate.
1: Okay.
0: Does that make any sense?
1: Yeah. I mean, we've probably got about 200 set aside right now in investments and a SEP.
0: Mm-hmm. Well, you're not using a SEP. We're not using your SEP.
1: No. I would be not touching that. So primarily the brokerage accounts.
0: How much is in the brokerage account?
1: Between the, I've probably got about 130 in there right now.
0: Okay. So if you took 24 months and added to that, that's not a bad plan.
1: Yeah.
0: That's what it feels like to me. Mm-hmm. But renting in the interim is just patience. You know, it's just, we've got to get a couple of these changes have time to cook up in your life. Your life has completely changed. And in

0: every segment of your life has changed. Every compartment, department mm-hmm. of your life has changed. So holistically, your life, you are a life that has changed, yep. you know? And so awesome. That's power. And I want some time for those seeds to germinate and sprout and take advantage of them if I'm in your shoes. So
1: yeah, have some settling.
0: Yeah. What I don't want people to do is wait too long because you're lacking in hope, or go too fast because you're somehow desperate and you're like freaked out about real estate.
1: Mm-hmm.
0: And so neither one of those are good motivators. So instead, just a wise, you know, I'm the tortoise, I'm plodding, and I'm plotting while I'm plodding on how I'm going to pull this off. And I think you're going to be just fine, David. I think the house is going to be a natural next move in the next 24 months or so, and you're going to make a good decision. I think you got you're like me. You got a lot of your bad decisions in your rearview mirror, and that's a good thing. That puts you in a good place.
1: Well done, David.

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0: 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Rose is in Austin. Hi, Rose. How are you?
9: I'm doing good. Thank you for taking my call.
0: Sure. What's up?
9: So I'm almost done with baby step 3, and I'm looking for any tips on how to move from gazelle intensity to taking my foot off the brake.
0: You mean to just move to intentionality from intensity?
9: Yeah, I'm just a little concerned on going backwards if I, you know, take my foot off the brake.
7: So fear is the number one thing you would say.
0: You mean your foot off the accelerator?
9: Yes.
0: Oh, okay. It's okay.
7: We're going to try to
0: break. Just making sure I understood what we're talking about. Okay.
7: We're going to try to break a little bit.
0: Yeah, we need to break a little bit.
7: What was your situation, Rose, before you started doing all of this, the Gazelle Intense, paying off debt and everything?
9: Yeah, so I actually have been able to move out on my own, get my own place. Before, I was living with roommates, so on and so forth. I've paid off about $23,000 worth of consumer debt. And now I'm finishing up that emergency fund. I do currently work 7 days a week, between my primary job and my side hustle. So I'm concerned on if I take away that side hustle, if I don't have any margin in my budget, you know,
0: What does the math tell you? If you take away the side hustle, what does your budget look like?
9: I can do it, but it's going to be a little tight.
0: Okay. Do you have to take away all of the side hustle? Can you take away half of it?
9: I could. My side hustle is waitressing, so I work nights and weekends.
0: Yeah. So you could work not as many nights and not as many weekends, and then give yourself a comfortable margin until your budget gets to where you're really comfortable with it. So you don't have to go from zero to hero. You can just go from hero to zero. You can just go from, you know, Gazelle and dial it back and go, okay, instead of a full-on sprint, we're going to go to a jog.
9: Okay.
0: And then if that works, you can slow down, drop the side hustle altogether if you want. I mean, but if you want some emotional proof that this is okay, then just back off your number of shifts.
7: Yeah, and do you see your primary job, Rose, going up at all, that income over time? Like, I just wonder in 2 years if that margin is filled with just your career versus the side hustle.
9: Yeah, definitely. I'm currently the company I'm with, I do see a career with them. So since I've been with them, I've seen growth in my income. So I don't see that being an issue.
7: Okay. Yeah, because that would be ideal, right? That you work in your 40-hour week job and that sustains your lifestyle. You don't have to have that second job. But maybe for a season still while you're transitioning baby steps and just what day earlier was correct.
0: If you're going super, super fast down the interstate, like, you know, 130 miles an hour or something, those white lines are coming at you really, really fast. And then if you slow down to the speed limit, it feels like you're crawling. And so that's kind of the emotion that you're feeling when you do this, because you've been busting it. I mean, you've been going 80 hours a week. And just to go down to 60 is going to feel like you quit emotionally. And that's that's different than the math. So Dr. Deloney always talks about, John always talks about, when we're dealing with something like this where there's a fear, facts are your friends.
7: Mm-hmm.
0: And so let the math calm your soul.
7: Yeah, and Rose, your money habits are different today than they were when you started this a few years ago. You're not the same person. And so I would start leaning in and trusting the Rose that has created great habits, that has found herself on her own. She's budgeting, she's paid off debt. Like, she knows what to do. She knows how to live on less than she makes. I mean, all of that. That's who you've become. And being confident in that part of you, I think, is important too. And you have to have the numbers work, right? So yes, I would say for a season, if you still need some margin, keep part of that side hustle going just to give you some comfort there. But ideally, you can phase that out as your main career goes up.
0: David's in Indianapolis. Hi, David. How are you?
10: I'm doing well. Thanks for taking my call, Dave.
0: Sure. What's up?
10: So my question, my wife and I, we've been together for 6 years. And we've, over those 6 years, always been comfortably financially, but we've talked a lot about budgeting pretty much once every 6 months or so. We have a discussion on we should sit down and really budget. But we never get to the actual budget part that allows us to track moving forward. We kind of look in the rear view and say, okay, we're doing all right. And then, you know, talk about we should try to cut back here, try to cut back there. But it never actually, rubber never meets the road, so to speak, where we have a budget that we execute against moving forward. So I wanted to get get your thoughts on any practical tips to kind of implement that and move forward in a way that makes it effective for us.
0: Yeah. You know, you're battling one of the hardest things that I think Americans battle, and that is doing nothing or handling money poorly. You could still have a pretty dadgum good life. And, you know, it's yeah. almost like you need to have a crisis to wake your butt up, you know, because everything's just kind of going okay.
10: Yeah, that's...
0: There's nothing to kick you off the truck.
10: That's where we're at.
0: Yeah. And so when I'm facing something like that, I just try to look at in the mirror and sit down. Sharon and I sit down and go, okay, there's not a crisis here, but we're going to create one. We're going to emotionally decide that we're pissed about this. We're not living like this anymore. You know, you don't have to have a heart attack to decide it's a good idea to get in shape. You could just look in the mirror and go, hey, no more donuts, Bubba. You know, that might be me talking to me, by the way. But, you know, so, you know, I mean, that, right?
7: That's... Yeah, that, okay, so I, yes, yes and amen. Dave gets pissed. I was thinking on the other end is to, instead of, because for a lot of people, yes, they have this, like, crisis moment, and their past catches up with them, and they have to change immediately, or it's going to continue what it's been doing, right? Your past hasn't necessarily caught up with you, right? You don't have great money habits, but it is what it is. So I would say let the motivator be your future, and you and your wife sit down and be like, the money we are letting out of our hands without, because we're not being intentional, we're losing our future selves. Like the 60-year-old version of us is going to be so pissed at the 30
0: version
7: pissed
0: of again.
7: Us.
0: Wait a minute.
7: Shoot. Dave, man,
0: gotcha.
7: Man, maybe I am more like you than I want to admit. No. Okay. So yeah, the future, we want to be able to do X, Y, and Z in the future. Like this is where we want to be, and let the future be the motivator of your goals, right? So you guys have to look ahead and say, what do we want our life to look like in 5 years, in 3 years, in 10 years?
0: Regret is a nasty
7: disease. And all of that. Yes. And David, seriously, the every dollar budget is going to be everything for you guys. I literally just tracked my transactions this morning, and Winston and I, we talked about our July budget, but it takes us 5 minutes now when we talk about it because we've been doing it for 16 years. So what I would say to you guys is what we used to do is literally put it in your calendar on your phones or set one of those reminders on your iPhones and just say 8:30 tonight and we're having a 20-minute discussion about the budget, and do that 2 or 3 times a week. Seriously, do it a lot at the beginning.
0: Yeah.
7: So you guys get in the rhythm of just looking and talking and looking and talking
0: and sticking to it.
7: Yes. But you have to change that habit. And then as it goes on, you don't have to do that as much, obviously.
0: What's your household income?
10: So base is around 215 and then usually around another.
0: So I would just ask the question to myself. I would say, if I had somebody working for me that made 215 and they handled money the way this guy does, would I fire them? Well, please don't ask God to bless you if you're going to be mediocre in the handling of your money. He wants excellence. So be excellent. You know, treat this like it's your job. And you guys are not dumb people. So sit down and put it all in the budget. Y'all all talk about it. And then, by God, stick to it. And then you're going to go through about 90 days of back and forth to get it all figured out and get the rough edges out.
7: And you're
0: then
7: doing
0: you'll start
7: all this.
0: Winning.
7: Yes, and you do all of this for the goal.
0: If you want to win with money in 2026, you can't keep living normal. 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
12: Appropriate way to kick off the holiday. I'm Lisa LaSera, Fox News. That's what President Trump said as he traveled to Medora, South Dakota to open the Teddy Roosevelt Presidential Library, saying Roosevelt was full of American optimism and enthusiasm. The president also used a speech at the museum to push Republicans to pass the SAVE Act, which he calls for voter ID and mail-in ballots only in certain circumstances.
13: We have 100% of the Democrats against it, and 4 or 5 Republicans, if you can believe that. What are they all about?
12: Senate Majority Leader John Thune has said there are not enough votes to pass the SAVE Act. And the president spent part of his visit to the Roosevelt Library speaking with an AI version of the former president, asking him about the Panama Canal, with AI Roosevelt saying he believed he had left a mark that would last. President Trump has suggested taking back the authority of the canal to curb China's influence. A former CIA director and critic of President Trump is suing the administration over a Justice Department investigation.
14: Former CIA Director John Brennan is suing the Trump administration, demanding records from an investigation into him are preserved. In the lawsuit, Brennan says the records are essential for him to defend himself in the event he is indicted. The suit suggests Brennan will argue a vindictive prosecution. It is unusual for courts to be asked to order records be preserved before a criminal case is charged. President Trump has called for investigations into Brennan, accusing the former CIA director of lying about the origins of the investigation into Russian election interference during the 2016 campaign.
12: Fox's Jared Halpern in Washington. With nearly 2,300 dead in last week's Venezuelan earthquakes, doctors there say the dangers now facing survivors are untreated wounds and infectious diseases because of the destruction of clean water supplies. 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
12: A kiss and a proposal more than 1,000 feet above New York City today atop the Empire State Building.
20: A couple of masked daredevils took their love to astounding heights, climbing the Empire State Building's 1,454-foot antenna to unfurl a banner and film the terrifying view from the top. After about 30 minutes, the pair climbed down, and that's when the stunt turned romantic. The man, identified as Ivan Vanya Birkas, dropped to one knee and popped the question, and Angela Nicolau appeared to say yes, later showing off the ring on Instagram. No one was injured, but the couple climbed their way into trouble. Police took the pair into custody on the ground. Charges are pending. Carmen Roberts, Fox News.
12: The woman's Instagram account says the couple was the subject of a 2024 Netflix documentary, Skywalker's A Love Story, which premiered at the Sundance Film Festival that year. Actor and activist Danny Glover has revealed he has Alzheimer's disease. The four-time Emmy Award nominee, who turns 80 July 22nd, says he was diagnosed 3 years ago, telling People magazine he's still not accepting it in his mind, all parts of it. Glover earned 4 Emmy nominations and an honorary Oscar in 2022. He's also received awards from the NAACP. More than 6 million people in the U.S. have Alzheimer's, the most common form of dementia. He was the original lead singer of an iconic 70s singing group. It's fun to stay at the YMCA. Vic Dr. Willis, who co-founded the Village People and co-wrote their biggest hits like YMCA, Macho Man, and In the Navy, has died. The group posted on social media that Willis died yesterday after a short but aggressive illness. Willis, who performed as a helmeted police officer, left and rejoined the group more than once. In 2012, he won a landmark case allowing artists to reclaim their work. I'm Lee Silasera. This is Fox News.
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23: He's here. He's here. 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

0: Now, I know a lot of these may not read. Maybe you want to listen to an audio version. I don't even know if they're available. I checked Amazon. These books are all heavily discounted because Amazon is about moving as many products as they can. I am not pushing this to make money. It's not about making money. I'm not going to make a lot of money off this. It's about you being the spokesman, the activist, the person at the dinner table, the breakfast table, a church or synagogue or wherever you are, explaining things to people. Now, it's a very short segment now, and I want to extend this, obviously, well beyond the bottom of the hour. But now the book on power, which is the last book I wrote, which came out about this time last year, about 11 months ago, give or take. I want to get into this with you, too, because those of you who are really, really smart and been with me a long time, you understand each one of these books really is a chapter, a chapter, a chapter, a chapter in a series of books. These 10 books, starting with the Supreme Court book, Men in Black, all the way up to On Power. I suspect most of this will be viewed as, wow, this is good stuff when I'm dead and gone, and that's fine, but I'm worried about the here and now and what's going on in our country. So stick with me. It's all very important. We'll be right back. You know, I used to think a mattress was just furniture until I got my ghost bed made right here in America. 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And here's another thing I love about Ghost Bed. 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
2: 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Starting tonight, a chance of showers and thunderstorms with a low around 75. An extreme heat warning is in effect until 9 p.m., along with a severe thunderstorm watch until 10 p.m. for the listening area. Currently, it's 94 and experiencing a slight thunderstorm. I'm Bill Banks with your weather flash.
3: Hey, this is Lauren. And a little thing I love about the hash brown scramble burrito is that it's going to add the protein that you need. 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It's the ultimate combo.
4: Hi, this is Maya. And a little thing I love about the hash brown scramble burrito is that it's packed with protein. Having Chick-fil-A chicken in a breakfast burrito is just phenomenal to me. You have the chicken, you have the eggs, and then you add these hash browns. It's just complete, honestly.
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